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1: Your overnight weather, mainly cloudy, 60% chance of showers, the low is 12. Tomorrow's mainly cloudy, 30% chance of showers in the morning. Wind north 20 gusting to 40, the high is 16. Tomorrow night, partly cloudy, 30% chance of showers in the evening. The wind north 20 gusting to 40 becomes light, the low is 9. Monday's a mix of sun and cloud with a high of 24. Monday night, cloudy periods, the low is 11. Outlook for Tuesday, sunny with a high 19. That's your Mammershe and area weather forecast.
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1: Your overnight weather, mainly cloudy, 60% chance of showers, the low is 12. Tomorrow's mainly cloudy, 30% chance of showers in the morning. Wind north 20, gusting to 40, the high is 16. Tomorrow night, partly cloudy, 30% chance of showers in the evening. The wind north 20, gusting to 40, becomes light, the low is 9. Monday's a mix of sun and cloud with a high of 24. Monday night, cloudy periods, the low is 11. Outlook for Tuesday, sunny with a high 19. That's your Man Machine area weather for forecast.
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2: This is the Weekend 22 Countdown, and I'm your host, Josh Ashton. Hey, coming at you with the top 22 Christian hit songs from all across the country. And hey, by the way, hope you're having a great Labor Day weekend. Now check it out, coming up on the show this week, going to be joined by Jeremy Camp, opening up about staying grounded and accountable. Stephen Malcolm swings through, giving us the story behind his new song, Holy Water. You got Halvey later on revealing how he became a Christian. And Connor Price, he tells us the story of how his wife, Freya, is a huge support in his life. Hey, also got new music on the way this week from Stephen Malcolm and Soul Rebel Marley and Deborah Grace and Matthew Shell. And then, of course, yeah, we've got the top 22 songs for the week. So here we go, getting the countdown kicked off this week is none other than Jordan Feliz and KB as they slide back one to kick things off at number 22 with Familia on the Weekend 22.
0: Now the countdown begins. This week's number 22.

0: That is Familia from Jordan Feliz and KB down a notch this week to number 22 right here on the Weekend 22. Now, Jeremy Camp, if you didn't know this, he's been around for a while and a longtime friend of the show. And we had a chance to catch up with the singer-songwriter recently. He got to share with us about staying grounded and accountable.
1: When you read the Bible and you're digging in and you're just reading about Christ and his life and these apostles and disciples and just the humility in their life, and that's what keeps me grounded. And I have people that keep me accountable. Like, my wife will slap me around if I get out of place, which is good. And I have a lot of pastors in my life too. My father's a pastor as well. And so, you know, staying in the Word of God and staying accountable, those are the two things. It's like, I can't go, you know, I share this a lot. It's like, I can't go without eating for a while. I just get hungry, I'm starving, I'm weak, I have no, like, I can't function. And it's the same with the Bible. It's like, spiritually, I can't function without it. And I think it's so important that we continue to share with people that. And I think that there's been such a lack of that in our society of, like, listen, this is God's word to us, you know? It's his word. It's like, he gives us for, it's everything we need for reproof, correction, doctrine, for everything, just everything in our life. It's our food, it's our, you know, and I think that we've just looked over it too much in this, in society today, and I think that we're going to get back to just that firm foundation of the Word of God.
0: Thank you, Jeremy. And here he is re-entering the countdown at number 21. It's Jeremy Camp and No Survivors on the Weekend 22.
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0: That's No Survivors from Jeremy Camp hopping back onto the charts at number 21 this week here on The Weeknd 22. Now, when Zane Walls, he was only 13 years old, his grandpa gave him his first guitar and asked Zane to promise he would learn to play. I wish I had a better outcome to report to you, but sadly, his grandfather passed away only 2 weeks later. But Zane says this with the silver lining, from that moment on, he never gave up on his promise that he made to his grandpa, and music became one of the biggest passions in his life. Which you could pretty much judge from this one, as he's in on the countdown with Nuh-uh. It's Zane Walls spinning back-to-back weeks at number 20 on The Weeknd 22.
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0: Hey, what's up? I'm Josh Ashton, and oh yeah, these are the top 22 most played songs on Christian hit radio from all across the country. So as we look to the top of the Weeknd 22 charts this week, who is taking number one? Is it going to be Torrin Wells and Miles Minnick locking it down for a 10th consecutive week with Second?

0: 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We got the answer coming up for you right here. 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
4: Your overnight weather, mainly cloudy, 60% chance of showers, the low is 12. Tomorrow's mainly cloudy, 30% chance of showers in the morning. Wind north 20, gusting to 40, the high is 16. Tomorrow night, partly cloudy, 30% chance of showers in the evening. The wind north 20, gusting to 40, becomes light, the low is 9. Monday's a mix of sun and cloud with a high of 24. Monday night, cloudy periods, the low is 11. Outlook for Tuesday, sunny with a high 19. That's your Miramichi and area weather forecast.
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0: 22. This is the Weekend 22 Countdown, and I hope your weekend is going great. I'm Josh Ashton, your host, and oh yeah, I'm bringing you your favorite songs this weekend from all across the country. And here's some cool holiday tour news. Yeah, we're getting into the spirits already. Matthew West, he just announced his Come Home for Christmas tour. So it's going to be an 8-city live show tour kicking off December 10th in Asheville, North Carolina, while making stops in Georgia, West Virginia, Kentucky, Ohio, and Pennsylvania. If you want to avoid the map, you can get more info. It's waiting on you right there, MatthewWest.com. And back to the countdown. Here we go. This is Like Me Better from Evelyn Cormier, spending her second week at number 19 on the Weekend 22.
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0: That's Evelyn Cormier repeating at number 19 with Like Me Better right here on The Weeknd 22. Now, Tin Rock, he dropped his debut solo album over the summer. So back on July 17th, the Christian rapper released God Is a Person, which, by the way, the 14-track album, it's available everywhere now. And Tin Rock's jumping in on the countdown up four notches this week with Playlist to snag our title of Biggest Mover of the Week on The Weeknd 22.
1: Number 18.

0: That's our biggest mover of the week. It's Tin Rock and Playlist. Yeah, it's up four big places, taking over number 18 right here on the Weekend 22. Oh, by the way, the Weekend 22, if you didn't know this, we would love to connect with you as a friend on Facebook. 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And on the countdown, here we go, dropping two spots this week, landing softly at the new home at number 17. Here is John the Kid with Holy Spirit, Won't You Come Down on the Weekend 22.
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peace, I got joy in the sticks. 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

0: That's Holy Spirit, won't you come down from John the Kid. Down two positions this week to the new home at number 17 on the Weekend 22. And oh yeah, we are on our way to the number one song in the country. Check it out, coming up on the countdown, we're going to be chatting with Stephen Malcolm, and he's got a little gift to share with you. It's coming up, plus getting you caught up all the latest music news with Rachel James and more. It's all on the way right here on the Weekend 22.
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0: This is the Weekend 22, and I'm Josh Ashton, keeping you up to date with the hottest hit songs of the week. And hey, I hope you're having a great Labor Day weekend. Now, all of us here at the Weekend 22, we hope you're enjoying it because, well, we labor long enough and hard enough the other 355 days out of the year, give or take the 52 weekends. But still, even if you're just like me, you like chilling, sleeping, grilling. Hopefully, at least you're accomplishing 60% of them today while we hit the countdown in at number 16. Happen to find this one here for a second straight week from Lin V. Here is Grace on Me. On the Weekend 22.
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0: That is Lynn V with Grace on Me, going back-to-back weeks at number 16 right here on The Weeknd 22. And hey, don't forget The Weeknd 22, our toll-free comment line is always up and running, available to you anytime at the number 1-800-761-HITS. Like I said, it's there 24-7, anytime for you to let us know what you think about the show or to be able to share any other comments or questions that you might have and hope to get some answers for. And even right now, we're curious. The Weeknd 22, all of us here, we know God uses this music in big ways in our lives, and we're wondering if you've got a certain story about a song or artist that's touched yours. Hey, whenever you happen to think of it, we are here for it. And you, when you call 1-800-761-HITS. And now on the countdown, maybe one of those he's using in your life. I don't know, but this one is Useless from Thunderstorm Artists. Dropping two positions this week on The Weeknd 22.
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1: That's Thunderstorm Artist, dropping two notches this week to land at the new home of number 15. It's Useless, the title of the song. Not the song, the title, right here on The Weeknd 22. And hey, The Weeknd 22, we've got that Instagram account and wondering if you'd like us to follow you back on yours. Well, if you want to, find us. We're right there under the name at The Weeknd 22 Countdown. And now on the countdown, we've got good weather forecast, along with Gio jumping three places to take over number 14, with lows to highs on The Weeknd 22.
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0: 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Climbing three spots and taking over number 14 on the Weekend 22.
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0: And right now, if you would, welcome my girl Rachel James in, as she's here to catch you up on all the latest music news.
2: Doe has released her third studio album, and the story behind it is just as meaningful as the music itself. It's called Shiloh, named after her son, whose name means peace, while also pointing to the one to whom it belongs. The 12-track project is rooted in Psalm 22 and built around the idea of generational faith, what it means to receive a legacy of belief, live it out, and pass it on to the next generation. Doe said she started asking herself what prosperity sounds like in a room. And for her, the answer sounded like her childhood and generations of people coming together, remembering what they'd been given. That theme runs all the way through the music. Family members contribute background vocals throughout. And one of the standout moments is a duet between Doe and her mother, Pastor Kim Jones, on a track called Mighty Long Way. Shiloh is out now everywhere. For more information, visit DoeJonesMusic.com. I'm Rachel James with Music News.
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6: Your overnight weather, mainly cloudy, 60% chance of showers, the low is 12. Tomorrow's mainly cloudy, 30% chance of showers in the morning. Wind north 20, gusting to 40, the high is 16. Tomorrow night, partly cloudy, 30% chance of showers in the evening. The wind north 20, gusting to 40, becomes light, the low is 9. Monday's a mix of sun and cloud with a high of 24. Monday night, cloudy periods, the low is 11. Outlook for Tuesday, sunny with a high 19. That's your Miramichi and area weather forecast.
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0: Welcome back to The Weekend 22. What's happening? I'm Josh Ashton, and we are counting down the top hit songs of the week. And thank you for sharing part of your Labor Day weekend with us. Now, so far, Stephen Malcolm, his son, has got some hoops skills. Yeah, the Christian rapper shared a video last week of his little man on the hardwood. And Malcolm said, you know, three in a row is crazy work. Might have to start guarding him for real. Proud dad moments. You can check out the adorable and inspiring clip on Instagram at Stephen Malcolm Music. And here he is on the countdown with Safe and Sound and Your Love. It's Stephen Malcolm falling one notch here on the Weekend 22.
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0: As we go ahead and hit that emergency break and pause the countdown, because what we like to do each week is introduce to you a song we think is a future hit in the making. And this week, our first pick for a future hit comes into us courtesy of an artist that we just played. Yeah, it's right. Time for a little double shot of Stephen Malcolm. And we did have a chance to catch up with the dude, and Stephen recently gave us the scoop behind his new song, Holy Water.
2: Holy water is all about redemption. I've been through seasons of my life where it got real heavy, where I needed God to wash some things off of me and make me new again. And with my Jamaican roots, reggae has always felt like home. So this record is faith, this record is culture, this record is testimony, all in one. Sometimes all you need is that holy water.
0: Thank you, Stephen. And here it is without delay. Our first pick for a future hit, it's Stephen Malcolm and Soul Rebel Marley. Holy Water on The Weeknd 22.
3: Take

0: That's Holy Water from Stephen Malcolm and Soul Rebel Marley. It's our first pick for a future hit right here on The Weeknd 22. 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It can be used for good when you hit us up at weekend22.com. And back into the countdown mode we go, finding Terry and slipping one spot down to number 12. Here is God Is For Me on The Weeknd 22.
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1: That's Terry and moving down one to number 12 with God Is For Me right here on the Weekend 22. And hey, don't go anywhere. Coming up next, we got the second half of the countdown for you with the latest on the way from Gladden. 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
3: We got vices, we got pain. Yeah, we all go through it, so aren't we all the same? I got a thorn in my side, take it out from where it hides. Throw it in the fire, let it burn in the night.

0: That's Gladden. Up three big positions up to number 11 with Good In My Soul right here on the Weekend 22. 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And speaking of X, you can find our next artist on the social media app at Bodie Loves You. He's got our number 10 song for the second week in a row. Here is Bodie and Say So on the Weekend 22.
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0: That's say-so from Bodhi, holding strong at number 10 again this week, right here on the Weekend 22 Countdown. Now, we always enjoy our conversations with Halvey, and when we get a chance to chat with him, we take the opportunity. Well, last time we talked with him, the Christian rapper recently got to share with us about how he became a Christian.
1: Yeah. Man, I remember, man, in middle school, bro, I prayed the sinner's prayer probably over 100 times. And I'll never forget, bro, I went on a mission trip to Memphis, Tennessee. And on that trip, bro, I saw miracles. Like, I saw that stuff. And, man, my perspective started to get rocked. And then later in that week, I was sitting in the bunk room, me and my mentor, bro. And I'll never forget. I just heard Jesus speak to my heart, bro. He said, follow me. And it just everything changed. Jeez. Because in that moment, I realized I didn't have to keep proving myself. I didn't have to try to say the prayer enough. He was calling after me. You know what I'm saying? So many times we be trying to earn it. Like, come into my heart, come into my heart. And he's like, man, you come to me.
2: Wow.
1: Come to me. And so I just like felt the invitation and I just started running, bro. I got exposed to this verse, and to me, this is the most, you know, pinnacle verse for me. It's John 17:3. For this is eternal life, that you would know God and Jesus Christ whom he has sent. Not know about God, not say the sinner's prayer enough. Yeah. Eternal life is to know him. Mm-hmm. Like the dude next to Jesus on the cross didn't have this whole traditional thing, man. He just realized he needed him, and Jesus immediately invited him into intimacy. Like, today you'll be with me in paradise. So for me, like, that's my story. Man, I was that kid that kept trying to earn it. Mm-hmm. And you know what happens when you try to earn it, bro? The result of that is shame. The result of that is immense condemnation, because you can't. You cannot, bro. And I know people say that all the time, but you really can't. And so that's my story, man, realizing that he called me.
2: Wow.
1: So, yeah, I was a Christian, but, man, I really became a follower

0: Christ in that, you know, season. And yeah, ever since, man, I've just been chasing him. And ain't been perfect, but he's in me, bro.
1: Hey, thank you, Halvey. And here he is on the countdown with No Big Deal as they tumble back one with Rooftop on the Weekend 22.
2: Number 9.
3: We'll sing your name from the rooftop. 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

0: praises to.
1: That's Rooftop from Halvia. No big deal. It's dropping a spot this week down to the new position at number 9 on the Weekend 22. Oh, and hey, don't go anywhere. Coming up next, we got our brand new poll question of the week, as well as your results from last time. And Rachel James, she's going to swing back through to get you caught up on all the latest music news. 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
4: Your overnight weather, mainly cloudy, 60% chance of showers, the low is 12. Tomorrow's mainly cloudy, 30% chance of showers in the morning. Wind north 20, gusting to 40, the high is 16. Tomorrow night, partly cloudy, 30% chance of showers in the evening. The wind north 20, gusting to 40, becomes light, the low is 9. Monday's a mix of sun and cloud with a high of 24. Monday night, cloudy periods, the low is 11. Outlook for Tuesday, sunny with a high 19. That's your Miramichi and area weather forecast.
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1: Back with more of the Weekend 22 Countdown. I'm Josh Ashton, coming at you with the best hit songs of the week. And I hope you're having a fantastic Labor Day weekend. Now check it out. Got the poll results in last time where we happened to ask you, what's your favorite way to cool off on a hot day? Now, I thought this was going to be the main number one, but 19% of y'all said swimming. 23% liked the cold drinks. 26% said ice cream. And I forgot we added the mechanical component to the staying cool. That's where everybody went. 32% responded, staying inside with the AC. Yeah, you can't beat that on a hot day. Unless the AC stops working. Been there. Had the repairman. And the bill. Hey, check it out. Moving on. This week, we got a new question locked and loaded where we want to know, with the 57th annual Dove Awards taking place October 6th, who is your pick to lock it down for the Artist of the Year? Brandon Lake, CeCe Winans, Josiah Queen, Lauren Daigle, and Phil Wickham are your options. So go, cast your vote. We're curious to see if it'll even align with what happens at the Dove Awards happening October 6th. But as you vote, we get back onto the countdown and happen to find this one inching up to number 8. It's Everything Is Better from Hopeful on the Weekend 22.
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0: That's Everything Is Better from Hopeful. Up a spot this week, taking over number 8 right here on the Weekend 22. Now, Joseph O'Brien, all right, he's had a lot of great influences and stops along his musical journey. So backing it up, growing up, his dad, Michael, was the lead singer of the group New Song. Well, then he took an internship with Toby Mac's band, and he even took part in America's Got Talent. So Joseph went ahead and took all those experiences, put them to practice, and ended up signing to Goatee Records back in 2021, which gets us to Trust Fall. It's your number 7 song on the countdown from Joseph O'Brien as it falls 3 on the Weekend 22.
1: Number 7.

0: That's Joseph O'Brien dropping three this week down to the new home at number 7 with Trust Fall here on the Weekend 22. Now, Gio, he's going to be releasing a new full studio album entitled Promised Land happening September 25th. And the Christian rapper says of the upcoming record, Promised Land follows the journey from the wilderness into the land God promised through the weight of the desert, the victories that come with reaching new ground, and the internal battle of staying faithful once you've arrived. So, you got to put that on the radar September 25th, but he's on the countdown now, as Gio happens to hold down the same spot as last week with me, here on the Weekend 22.
1: Number 6.
2: I got rains throughout every season. Rain, hail, shine, everything between them. Sun through the clouds, no one's here to

0: That's our number six track in back-to-back weeks. It's Gio and With Me right here on the Weekend 22.
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2: Matthew West is already thinking about Christmas. And honestly, after the summer heat we've had, maybe that's not the worst idea. Matthew just announced Come Home for Christmas Live on Tour, an eight-city holiday run kicking off December 10th in Asheville, North Carolina. He described it as more than a concert. It's an annual invitation to come home to the true meaning of the season. Beloved classics paired with music that points audiences back to the birth of Jesus. Matthew said his hope is that these nights become special Christmas memories that fill hearts with joy. Before the holiday run, though, Matthew has a lot happening. His Jesus is King tour kicks off next week in Austin, making 17 stops across the country behind his brand new album, Jesus is King, which drops September 25th. The album wrestles with one central question: who is Jesus, really? For tickets and more information, go to MatthewWest.com. I'm Rachel James with Music News.
0: Oh, and definitely for the latest news throughout the week, don't hesitate to click on over to our website at weekend22.com. And stick around because we've still got more music on the way. One of them coming at you from Josiah Queen and another new track for you, this time from Devereaux Grace and Matthew Shell. That and more, it's all coming up right here on The Weekend 22.
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0: Welcome back to the Weekend 22. What's up? I'm Josh Ashton, and hey, I hope you're having a great Labor Day weekend. Safe, but great Labor Day, not laboring weekend. Now check it out. We want to send out our congrats to Josiah Queen. You might be saying, why? For hitting a huge milestone already. So recently, his song Dusty Bibles just crossed, get this, the 100 million streams mark on Spotify. That is huge. So congratulations, Josiah. We'll go ahead and hit your song in the countdown. How about we put it at number 5? Because that's where it lands. Here's Josiah Queen and Demons, spending back-to-back weeks at number 5 on the Weekend 22.
1: Number 5.

0: That is our number 5 song for the second week in a row now. It's Demons from Josiah Queen, and it's right here on The Weeknd 22. Now, Gabe Van Oven, he dropped a new song just a couple weeks ago. The track, it was called Wanna Sing. And, well, yeah, you'll want to sing along to it. You want to try it out? It's available to stream everywhere now. But as for right now, we got the offering of King from Gabe Van Oven as it rises up 3 more this week on The Weeknd 22.
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0: You bet the king.
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1: Now, earlier in the show, we shared with you new music from Stephen Malcolm and Soul Rebel Marley. So we're going to pause the countdown one final time to share with you yet another future hit coming into his courtesy, this time of another collaboration. Here's Devereaux Grace and Matthew Shell with Justified. It's our second pick for a future hit right here on the Weekend 22.
3: It's just as if I've never sinned. It's just as if

0: That is our second pick for a future hit. It's Devereaux Grace and Matthew Shell. The song, it's called Justified. And it's right here on The Weeknd 22. Now, real quick, before we get back onto the countdown mode and roll on with that, I want to tell you about Believers, who took to Instagram earlier this week to celebrate the one-year anniversary of their album, Worship Hop. The duo says, y'all have shown this project so much love since day one. Over the past year, it's been such a blessing watching the Lord use these worship covers to reach so many people outside of the church walls. Now, the real question is, who wants Worship Hop Volume 2? You can go ahead and feedback on their Instagram while we hit your number 3 song that happens to catch Believers. Here they are, Falling One. It's More Like You on The Weeknd 22.
1: Number 3.

0: That's believers and more like you dropping one spot this week down to their new home at number 3 on the Weekend 22. And we've got our number 1 song of the week reveal coming up next. Any guesses to who has it or number 2? Well, if you don't want to make a guess, then we'll find out together. Next, right here on the Weekend 22.
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2: Your overnight weather, mainly cloudy, 60% chance of showers, the low is 12. Tomorrow's mainly cloudy, 30% chance of showers in the morning. Wind north 20, gusting to 40, the high is 16. Tomorrow night, partly cloudy, 30% chance of showers in the evening. The wind north 20, gusting to 40, becomes light, the low is 9. Monday's a mix of sun and cloud with a high of 24. Monday night, cloudy periods, the low is 11. Outlook for Tuesday, sunny with a high 19. That's your Mamershe and area weather forecast.
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0: Welcome back, and I hope your weekend is going great, and of course that you are enjoying the countdown. By the way, happy Labor Day. What's up? I'm Josh Ashton. And we had a chance to catch up recently and chat with Connor Price, the Christian rapper and actor. And he started telling us about his life support system, his wife, Brea, how she's been a huge support in his life.
6: I don't have a bunch of friends, which that sounds strange. I'm a very social person and I get along with everybody, but my core circle is very small. And I spend 90% of my time with Brea, whether that's us working together or we go on walks every night and we just talk about stuff. And yeah, there was definitely a period, especially when COVID hit and productions completely halted. So I had already a year before that been struggling to get acting work. And then now there weren't even auditions and I was definitely at a low point and was like, what do I do? And Brea was somebody who very early on I had shown my music to. And this was prior to me showing, like I used to just record at home by myself. I didn't show anybody. It was just a hobby I had because I loved hip hop, but I was afraid to put it out into the world because I was afraid of the judgment I would get. I used like a fake name and I used to upload music on YouTube anonymously just because I wanted to see what people would think about it without like attaching me to it. And I was afraid what my friends would think, like, oh, of course, like the actor wants to be the rapper now. And I was like frozen with judgment fear. Yeah, exactly. And Brea has always from the very start just been such like my number one supporter and has given me the confidence. And so when I was in that low point and music was something that I was sort of playing with, she was like, go all in on this. Trust me, try it. like, try TikTok. Like, what's the worst that's going to happen? Like, nothing's going on anyways, you know? And so she was the one that instilled that confidence to, like, go for it.
0: Hey, thank you, Connor. And here he is, teamed up with Halvey, as Halvey and Connor Price climb one more into the runner-up spot with Automatic, number two on the weekend 22.
7: Number two.

0: inching one spot closer to that number one this week, hanging in at number two. It's Automatic from Halvey and Connor Price right here on the Weekend 22 Countdown, which does bring us to our number one song on the countdown. And not only is Tornwell's hitting double digits and topping our charts this weekend, and not only is he hosting the GMA Dub Awards next month, but the lead pastor of Church of Whitestone is preaching a sermon this weekend as well. Where does the dude find the time or energy? But right now, he's here with Miles Minnick as Tornwell's and Miles Minnick locks second to none to number one, making 10 straight weeks in the top spot here on the Weekend 22.
1: Number one.

0: There it is, our number one song now for a 10th consecutive week. Congratulations to Tora Wells and Miles Minnick with Second to None, locking it down and wrapping it up right here on the Weekend 22. But before we roll out, what I say thanks again to all of our incredible guests joining in this week, from Jeremy Camp to Stephen Malcolm, Halvey, and Connor Price. 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We're also on the socials, in your sphere on Instagram and X, under the name The Weekend 22 Countdown. Our executive producers are Ken Farley and Brandon Rabar. The Weekend 22 is produced by Jason Burrows. Rachel James has got you up to date with the latest music news and research and script for Weekend 22. They're made possible by Brandon Rabar. And one final time, I'm Josh Ashton. And as always, enjoy getting to spend my time with you, counting down the best hit songs of the week. Now I want you to have a great weekend. Extended weekend, or what's left of it.
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6: 20 The Countdown Magazine. Hey there, I'm your host, William Ryan III, with a brand new countdown in this first weekend of September. Now, can you believe we turned another page on the calendar this week? It went by so fast. And you know, I've been sick all week long, but I couldn't leave you hanging without a fresh countdown, so bear with the scratchy voice this weekend. And before we go any further, there's something I never want to take for granted, and that's you making time for the countdown. Now, I know you've got a lot going on, a lot of places you could be, and a lot of things competing for your attention, so the fact that you chose to spend part of your weekend with this countdown, that really means a lot to me. Now, here's a look at what's coming up today. We've got a new song making its debut on the countdown, 3 songs staying exactly where they were, 4 sliding down, and 12 moving up the chart. And of course, we'll find out which artist is sitting at number 1 by the end of our 2 hours together.
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0: their re-entry at number 20. That is Stars Go Dim with Holy on 20 The Countdown Magazine. Now we have that new song that's hitting our chart this week, and I'll let this artist tell you all about it.
1: Hey, this is Ryan Stevenson, and this is the story behind my new song, This I Know. Psalm 46 says, God is our refuge and strength.

0: Strength, a very present help in times of trouble. This song was born out of that tension that we all feel, believing that God is good while living in a world that's unpredictable and sometimes painfully unfair. It doesn't ignore the hurt or try to rush past the questions. Instead, it sits in the uncertainty and chooses to trust the goodness of God anyway. It's about learning that faith isn't pretending that everything's okay. It's placing your weight on God's faithfulness when nothing else feels steady. Even when the story doesn't make sense, this song is a reminder that God's character hasn't changed, and that the same hands that allow the storm are the same hands that hold us through it.
1: Number 19, new music. Oh!

0: author.
1: They are dropping down one spot this weekend at number 18. That is Brandon Lake and Nick Jonas teaming up to sing The Author here on 20, the Countdown Magazine. Okay, we asked our private Facebook group a very simple question this last week, and hopefully you saw it in there, but it was simply this: where are you listening from? And I truly wanted to know, too. I want to know exactly on the map where you're tuning in, because we have a lot of people from places like Australia, New Zealand, all across Canada, Kenya, Malawi, plus several states right here in the United States. I know there are plenty more of you out there listening from all over the world. So if you're in our private Facebook group, go find that post and drop your city, state, province, or country in the comments. And let's fill up that comment section, see how far and wide 20 The Countdown is reaching this week. And if you're not in the group yet, then come join us. You can find a link to that group at 20thecountdown.com.
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7: Your overnight weather, mainly cloudy, 60% chance of showers, the low is 12. Tomorrow's mainly cloudy, 30% chance of showers in the morning. Wind north 20, gusting to 40, the high is 16. Tomorrow night, partly cloudy, 30% chance of showers in the evening. The wind north 20, gusting to 40, becomes light, the low is 9. Monday's a mix of sun and cloud with a high of 24. Monday night, cloudy periods, the low is 11. Outlook for Tuesday, sunny with a high 19. That's your Miramichi and area weather forecast.
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12: 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And at the end of the day, I think we need a little encouragement on those days. And so when the chorus says, if you need a shoulder, I can be it, that's coming from God's perspective to you, because he will be the comfort when you need it. That is what this song is all about.
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0: Leanna Crawford making a 2-point jump to number 16 this week with Thank God on 20 The Countdown magazine. Well, I've already been talking today about all the places this show travels, so I thought we'd hear from Joram, who is listening to 20 in Uganda.
1: Hello, 20 The Countdown magazine. My name is Joram from Uganda, and I'm always listening to this show every Saturday evening. It's always so fun to hear new music, and I encourage these stories behind the songs. I don't really take it for granted. God bless you. Continue doing the work, and see you then.
0: Well, Joram, thank you for staying in touch through WhatsApp and letting me know that you're enjoying our show. 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Tell us where you're listening, what the show means to you, or just say hello. 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
1: Hey, this is Tasha Layton, and I wrote the song Meet Me in the Valley after hearing a parent who had lost a child say, I found myself in a deep valley, but to my surprise, God met me there. You know, the way out of our valleys is through. We have to feel everything we need to feel and admit those feelings to God so that He can meet us in those places of grief, sadness, confusion, loneliness. We are not alone in it. He'll meet us there and He'll take us through.
0: Number 13.

0: She is right back at number 13 again this week. It is Tasha Layton with Meet Me in the Valley on 20 The Countdown Magazine. Well, last week I asked you to share how you found 20, and I heard from Ron in Michigan, who found us recently on 89.3 FM at Spring Arbor University. He said, "I love your program, and whenever I find it, I listen to the whole thing." And then he shared something I really appreciate. He says, "Christian music is another avenue for the renewing of the mind and the washing of the word every day. I love that because what you put in your mind and your heart matters, and sometimes God uses a song to remind you of something you already know, but desperately need to hear again." That's happened to me several times. So Ron, thank you for listening on the radio there on your phone and for following us along on Facebook and on Instagram too. And thank you for reminding us that there are a lot of different ways to connect with 20. And I'm just glad you found us this summer and we were able to be a part of your recovery from those health struggles that you had. But what about you? Has 20 showed up at the right time when you needed it? You can reach out to us and let us know. Just head to 20thecountdown.com and share your story.
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6: Your overnight weather, mainly cloudy, 60% chance of showers, the low is 12. Tomorrow's mainly cloudy, 30% chance of showers in the morning. Wind north 20, gusting to 40, the high is 16. Tomorrow night, partly cloudy, 30% chance of showers in the evening. The wind north 20, gusting to 40, becomes light, the low is 9. Monday's a mix of sun and cloud with a high of 24. Monday night, cloudy periods, the low is 11. Outlook for Tuesday, sunny with a high 19. That's your Miramichi and area weather forecast.
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12: Hey, this is Cece Winans with the message of my song, Worthy of It All.
11: Psalm 63 talks about God's love being better than life, and that is so true. When I think of the goodness of Jesus and all that he has done for me, I can't help but praise God. And this song, Worthy of It All, just puts it all in perspective. When I just think of all of the great things that God has done, what he continues to do, and not just because of what he's done, but just because of who he is. He's worthy of all of our praise, all of our strength. The Bible instructs us to love him with all of our heart, soul, and mind. Why? Because he deserves nothing less. He is worthy of it all.
12: Number 12.

0: Artist News. Three things you need to know. Number one.
1: Ryan Stevenson, who you just heard debut on this weekend's countdown at number 19, the new song. He is celebrating the 10-year anniversary of his song Eye of the Storm with a special new version. Now, the original song featured Ryan's close friend Gabe Patillo, who passed away from cancer 2 years ago. For this anniversary, Ryan found a way to bring the song back with a very personal connection to the people who knew Gabe best. Here's what Ryan shared about the song.
2: Like, what can we do for a 10-year anniversary of such a special song that's really touched the world? So in honor of Gabe, we have Gabe's kids and my kids singing a kids' version of our song together. And it's turning out really special. I couldn't be more proud. I couldn't be more emotional, honestly, to see Gabe's kids and my kids, the next generation, taking the song to a new place. It's really sweet, really special.

0: Number two.
1: Lauren Daigle has officially launched her own app. It's called the Lauren Daigle Crew Pass, and it gives fans a place to connect with each other and stay connected with Lauren beyond her music and live shows. Lauren had a pretty funny way of announcing the app, and she also explains why she wanted to create it in the first place. Take a listen.
2: Hello, everybody. Guess what? The least technologically savvy person on the planet has an app in the App Store. And it's not your 94-year-old grandmother. It's me. I'm so excited. We are launching the Lauren Daigle Crew Pass app. And if you want to be a part of it, sign up. It's going to be so much fun. This is why we started it. One, I saw this documentary about social media, and I wanted to make a difference. I wanted people to be able to get on a platform and actually be kind to each other and spread love and hope and all the things that we need to make the world go around. And it has turned into this beautiful family, my Crew Pass family, who I love so much. They meet each other at shows. They share gifts with each other. They share life with each other. And it's created such a rich community. So if you want to come and be a part of it, please do check out the Lauren Daigle Crew Pass app in your app store.
0: Number three.
1: There is a new Christian TV show launching this weekend, and a few familiar CCM artists are going to be a part of it. It's called In the Kitchen with Gigi, and it's hosted by Gigi Butler. And she's invited some familiar faces from the Christian music world to join her in the kitchen, including Danny Gokey, Zach Williams, Tasha Layton, and Point of Grace. Now, they're cooking together, but they're also talking about their lives and their faith, including some of their challenges they've walked through and the moments that have shaped them. I think this could be a really fun show to check out, especially if you like getting to see a different side of some of your favorite artists. We'll have more info for you up at our website at 20thecountdown.com.
0: You're up to date. That was three things you need to know. Now, back to the countdown with William Ryan III. Number 11. Lord, I-

0: That is a 20 The Countdown magazine throwback for you from 2012. It's from Sidewalk Prophets called Live Like That. Well, your top 10 songs for this week, they are on the way next.
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0: And there's plenty more coming, like the future fan favorite Winner. That was those new songs I played last week. So we'll find out which one had the most votes and play some new ones for you to check out this week. 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

0: That is Zach Williams dropping down a spot to land at number 9 with Wait For Me on 20, the Countdown magazine. Now, Toby Mac, he is making a 2-spot jump up our chart this week with Lord, It Feels Good. And here's Toby Mac to share the story behind the song.
1: I find it pretty easy to tell myself that God loves me. But for me to actually take the time to stop and open up His Word and receive His love, like to actually receive it, to actually know that He sees me and cares about my day, is a whole nother thing. How are we possibly going to know that God loves us if we don't give Him a voice into our lives? Giving Him a voice into our lives is by stopping and opening His Word. I wrote this one after one of those moments where I stopped. And I know it's a bop. It's supposed to make you smile, bob your head, as you should be doing. Because, Lord, it feels good to be loved by you.
2: Number 8.

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1: That is Toby Mac making a 2-point jump to number 8 with Lord It Feels Good here on 20 The Countdown Magazine. Well, let's talk about prayer for just a minute. Think about this. Someone listening to 20 right now might just be down the road from you, or they might be on the other side of the world. Different country, different time zone, completely different life. But we're all hearing the same songs, and we all have the opportunity to pray for one another. And that's pretty amazing, right? Now, I get messages from listeners who aren't just telling us which songs they love. They're also asking us to pray. So when you send in a prayer request, you're giving people throughout our 20 family the chance to stand with you and lift that need up to God. So let me just share a couple of those requests with you right now. Sarah, who lives in the UK, is facing several physical challenges and is asking us to pray specifically for her eyesight and sleep apnea. Graham, he's from New South Wales, Australia. He's asking for prayer for his wife and their unborn baby who is currently breech. And Graham also told me that one of his favorite songs on the countdown lately has been Somebody's Praying, which feels especially meaningful right now. That wherever you're listening, would you take a moment to pray for Sarah, Graham, and their families? We never know what God might do when we come together and lift one another up to Him. And if you need prayer, send us your request through our Connect tab at 20thecountdown.com. We'd love to pray for you.
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6: Your overnight weather, mainly cloudy, 60% chance of showers, the low is 12. Tomorrow's mainly cloudy, 30% chance of showers in the morning. Wind north 20, gusting to 40, the high is 16. Tomorrow night, partly cloudy, 30% chance of showers in the evening. The wind north 20, gusting to 40, becomes light, the low is 9. Monday's a mix of sun and cloud with a high of 24. Monday night, cloudy periods, the low is 11. Outlook for Tuesday, sunny with a high 19. That's your Miramichi and area weather forecast.
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1: This is Chandler Moore, and this is the heart behind my song, God, I'm Just Grateful. The Bible instructs us to give thanks in all things. That means in the good and the bad, in the ugly and the beautiful, we are to thank God for it all. And I think this song helps me set my eyes on the list of reasons I have to be grateful. God has been so good. And in the midst of fires and trials and struggles and battles, I still have a reason to be grateful. And this is that song. Here's God, I'm Just Grateful.
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1: Chandler Moore at number 6 with God, I'm Just Grateful on 20 The Countdown magazine. Well, you've probably noticed my voice is a little scratchy today. I mean, this last week has been terrible. We got this sickness in my house, just my wife and I. I got it first, so I think I caught it and then gave it to her. But it has been really rough. Fever for a couple of days. I mean, just lots of laying in bed, achy, just terrible. So I'm just grateful to be doing the countdown because I did not think I was going to get to do this today with you. So, but anyway, we talked about prayer a little earlier. I could definitely still use your prayers. I'm not fully 100%. Just think I got a little dehydrated and all that stuff too throughout the week. But hey, I'm making it and we're getting to count down these songs. So it's going to be a great weekend. And we don't have long to go till we find out who is at number one here at the end of our show. So stay with me.
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11: 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We've been airing 20 The Countdown Magazine since November of 2003. 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

0: It is Matt Maher at number 5 with Gonna Be All Right on 20 The Countdown magazine. Well, it is that part of our show where we get to play the winning future fan favorite between those new songs that I played last week. I had little clips to play. One of them was from Tarion. You might remember that one called You Remain. And the other was from Francesca Battistelli. It was called He Will. We tallied up all of those votes, and it looks like one song came through as a clear winner. It was Tarion. Here she is singing You Remain on 20 The Countdown magazine.
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What did you think of that one? That's a new one from Tarian called You Remain. And that's the winning future fan favorite here on 20 The Countdown magazine. Well, we get to do it again now. We get to play some new music for you to vote on. And I think you're going to like these picks this week. First one, it is from Ann Wilson. This one is called Who I Am to You.

0: was Brandon Lake with How Good God Is. That's the second pick for the future fan favorite. The one before it was from Ann Wilson called Who I Am to You. We have some tough choices this week, so go vote on your favorite.
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0: Well, next up on our countdown is Jamie McDonald with her song Ain't No Way. And if you haven't heard the story about this one yet, then check it out. Here's Jamie to tell us more.
2: God loves telling stories, and you know, there's a Bible full of history of the ways that God showed up for his people. You know, just in the nick of time, just when you thought all odds were stacked against you, he shows up and does miracles. He does the unthinkable. And, you know, there's so many instances in my life where I can look back and say, he really has never, ever failed me. And it's funny because when you get in a situation and it's not looking so good, it's so easy for us to freak out and to say, God, where are you? Have you forgotten about me? And, this song, Ain't No Way, is just all about that declaration. There's no way you're going to let me down. You've been there for me time and time again. As I look back over my life, there's not one time that you failed me, and you're going to show up for me now. And that's what Ain't No Way is all about. Number

0: It's Jamie McDonald at number four this time with Ain't No Way on 20 The Countdown magazine. Well, a few months ago when that song hit our chart, I was sharing some of your Ain't No Way stories that you sent in. 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So thank you to Barbara, Joey, Linda, Ellen, Sarah, and Stephen, all from the United States, for believing in what we're doing and for investing in us. 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
7: Your overnight weather, mainly cloudy, 60% chance of showers, the low is 12. Tomorrow's mainly cloudy, 30% chance of showers in the morning. Wind north 20, gusting to 40, the high is 16. Tomorrow night, partly cloudy, 30% chance of showers in the evening. The wind north 20, gusting to 40, becomes light, the low is 9. Monday's a mix of sun and cloud with a high of 24. Monday night, cloudy periods, the low is 11. Outlook for Tuesday, sunny with a high 19. That's your Miramichi and area weather forecast.
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0: Josiah Queen at number two again this week here on 20 The Countdown magazine. That is his song called Demons. Well, here's just a little reminder for you if you don't know about this. We have a couple of ways you can stay in touch with 20 throughout the week. We have our e-newsletter, which is free to sign up for. It's at 20thecountdown.com. There's a big old sign up form there on the front page. And then also, while you're on the website, you can click on our top 20 and see a complete chart of all the songs that we featured on today's show. So with me being a little under the weather this weekend, I'm not sure how good of a job I did getting you down here to number one. That's coming up here in a second. But if you missed out on any part of the show, though, the website is your safest bet to find out what happened this week. But stick around. That number one song, it is coming up for you next.
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6: G'day. My name is Karen, and I live in Outback Australia. I love listening to 20 The Countdown with my family as we drive to and from gymnastics practice. 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
0: Well, for the fourth consecutive week, it looks like Phil Wickham and Crowder at the top of the chart with It Really Is Amazing Grace.

0: For a fourth week at number one, that is Phil Wickham and Crowder with It Really Is Amazing Grace on 20, The Countdown Magazine. Well, there you go. That wraps up this week's edition of 20, The Countdown Magazine. And thanks again for spending part of your weekend with us here at 20. 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
2: Your overnight weather, mainly cloudy, 60% chance of showers, the low is 12. Tomorrow's mainly cloudy, 30% chance of showers in the morning. Wind north 20, gusting to 40, the high is 16. Tomorrow night, partly cloudy, 30% chance of showers in the evening. The wind north 20, gusting to 40, becomes light, the low is 9. Monday's a mix of sun and cloud with a high of 24. Monday night, cloudy periods, the low is 11. Outlook for Tuesday, sunny with a high 19. That's your Miramichi and area weather forecast.
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1: Your overnight weather, mainly cloudy, 60% chance of showers, the low is 12. Tomorrow's mainly cloudy, 30% chance of showers in the morning. Wind north 20, gusting to 40, the high is 16. Tomorrow night, partly cloudy, 30% chance of showers in the evening. The wind north 20, gusting to 40, becomes light, the low is 9. Monday's a mix of sun and cloud with a high of 24. Monday night, cloudy periods, the low is 11. Outlook for Tuesday, sunny with a high 19. That's your Miramichi and area weather forecast.
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1: 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I'm Keith Stevens.
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3: But hurt people hurt people. What they went through or what they were projecting on me had nothing to do with me. And that if I let it affect me, it's going to completely compromise the rest of my life.
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And yes, you take the risk of getting hurt again, but I'd much rather get hurt again and take that risk than live isolated and alone and bitter. Because we're not created to live alone. We are created to do life with each other.

Regrets. I've had a few. But maybe they're affecting your life more than they should. Our friend Tim Story is a life coach to the stars and shares some insight next on Keep the Faith. Every

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1: I'm Donna Cruz. Maybe the pain you're feeling is from your own missteps. After all, it's been said that regret is a form of punishment in itself. But what do you do? Our friend Tim Story helps people move forward every day. He's a Hollywood life coach and regular contributor here on Keep the Faith. 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
2: One day I was in the gym, and a guy had a t-shirt that said, "No regrets." 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
3: Your overnight weather, mainly cloudy, 60% chance of showers, the low is 12. Tomorrow's mainly cloudy, 30% chance of showers in the morning. Wind north 20 gusting to 40, the high is 16. Tomorrow night, partly cloudy, 30% chance of showers in the evening. The wind north 20 gusting to 40 becomes light, the low is 9. Monday's a mix of sun and cloud with a high of 24. Monday night, cloudy periods, the low is 11. Outlook for Tuesday, sunny with a high 19. That's your Miramichi and area weather forecast.
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6: 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That's what we often say, but what or who needs to change? That story is next on Keep the Faith.

0: Hi, this is Matthew West, and you're listening to the home of contagious encouragement. Keep the faith.
1: Three brothers in a fire, willing to die for their faith. But you were with them in the fire, and they walked out the next day. And Daniel met a lion, because he chose to pray. But you shut the mouth of that lion, and he walked out the next day.

0: Keep the Faith, where encouragement becomes contagious. I'm Brandy Lene. It's strange, but true, that many times your deepest pain comes from the relationships that matter most to you. But in those seasons, there's a deeper love that can handle the pain and bring change. Lisa Bevere is a New York Times best-selling author and speaker with a new book called Fiercely Loved. She opens up about a difficult time in her marriage.
1: John and I don't just live together. We work together. And so there's all this kind of blended dynamic where I just was like, I don't like my husband. I'm committed to him. I am married. But I decided I'm not engaged. I took off my engagement ring. I would wear my wedding ring, but I wouldn't wear my engagement ring. And I just was constantly sending a message to my husband. I'm committed, but I don't even like you. Now, you know that was not smart on my part. And you know that did not move anything towards reconciliation. And John was kind of in the same position, two stubborn people at two odds. And I just felt doomed. I felt stuck in a marriage that might be loveless. And I remember crying out to God, I need to know there is hope in my future. I feel so hopeless. I like it when my husband's gone more than I like it when he's home. God, I need to know that John is going to change. I don't know if this happens to you the way it happens to me, but anytime I go to my Heavenly Father about any of his children, he actually only talks about me. So he said to me, tell me I'm enough for you. And I thought, no, I know how this goes. If I say you're enough for me, that means John's not changing. So it took me a while to actually be able to say it. And it was this incredible battle that was won because of saying, God, I'm going to love you with all my heart, all my strength, all my mind, all of my understanding. And I'm going to receive your love. And out of that, I can love others.

0: I see our response to violence as the phantom pain of the human soul. When a soldier loses a leg, he feels that leg for years. He feels the pain in that leg. It feels as if it's still there.
1: I'm tired, I'm worn, my heart is heavy.
0: See, human ideals, this ideal that we're supposed to forgive and not live in bitterness, that we're supposed to love and not hate, this ideal that we can be better than this, I'm convinced this is the human spirit remembering what it's supposed to be like to be human. Maybe that's why Jesus came. He came to restore our humanity.

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3: 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But then we burn what's left.

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1: Hey, I'm Keith Stevens. It's hard to step towards the future when you're still holding on to the pain from your past. It's something we all deal with, but Dave Burchett is finding ways to let go. He's a TV sports director and author, having written books like Waking Up Slowly.
2: I love the story that I told in the book about a gentleman who had a pear tree in Kentucky. It had been in the family for generations, and for years they had climbed that tree, they had picked the fruit of that tree, and then a storm came along and destroyed it. And the family was out looking at it, and a neighbor said, "Wow, I feel so bad for you. That tree's been a part of your family." He said, "What are you going to do now?" And he goes, "Well, I'm going to pick the fruit, and then I'm going to burn the rest." And I thought, yeah, what a great way to deal with the things that happen. We have to pick the fruit, whether it's good or bad, and see what has happened to us and process that and receive God's love and forgive. But then we burn what's left and move on and trust Him. And the thing that I have found is that even if I'm not feeling it, if I keep telling God, "I'm trusting you with this," eventually it comes around and I suddenly realize, hey, my blood pressure doesn't go to 180 when I think of that person now. God is actually moving in my heart to forgive.

As long as there's breath in you, there is always an opportunity to ask for forgiveness, to start building the relationship that you always wish you had. It is a message from the pits of hell that it's too late and it's too hard and that you messed up and you might as well give up. Never give up. There is forgiveness and redemption and hope.

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3: Your overnight weather, mainly cloudy, 60% chance of showers, the low is 12. Tomorrow's mainly cloudy, 30% chance of showers in the morning. Wind north 20, gusting to 40, the high is 16. Tomorrow night, partly cloudy, 30% chance of showers in the evening. The wind north 20, gusting to 40, becomes light, the low is 9. Monday's a mix of sun and cloud with a high of 24. Monday night, cloudy periods, the low is 11. Outlook for Tuesday, sunny with a high 19. That's your Miramichi and area weather forecast.
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6: 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The choice doesn't belong to fate. 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Lord, I-

0: 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Keep the faith. He knows
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2: When I was 13, I was abandoned by my mother and my older sister in San Francisco. They left me. And 40 years later, I was so mad at God one day. I was so upset, and I just had it. And I just told God, I'm offline. I'm not going to talk to you anymore, because I always walk around thinking about him. And I just closed my mind. And the minute I walked in my house, my phone rang. And for the first time in my life, my mother was on the phone in tears. And she said she was sorry that she left me. And I knew it was God saying, letting me know in a very personal way that he sees me and he cares for me. This is the story.

0: 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I'm Donna Cruz.
1: And I'm Keith Stevens. For life's ups, downs, and everything in between, there's hope for you. And on Keep the Faith, you'll hear songs and stories to remind you of that. Help me now.
2: But she didn't realize that she was stuck inside of her own heart. She was able to really see clearly that she needed to forgive her former husband, regardless of whether or not he deserved it or was even sorry for the things that he had done.
3: She had 5 children, but her husband was gone so much of the time, and she had so much pressure on her, but she chose to serve other people. We are meant for community, and I think it's important to attach ourselves to a community.

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2: Hi, I'm Keith Stevens. There's light in the darkness, but if you can't find it, you can become it. Scott McIntyre is a former American Idol finalist pushing us all to reflect God's light in his song, Light of the World.
3: I'm blind, and so when people think about, you know, here's Scott, the blind guy, and he's singing Light of the World, it kind of gives them pause, you know?

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You know, the Bible talks about light in a number of places, and sometimes it's, you know, sometimes it's physical light like the sun and the stars, and other times it's this metaphor for our spiritual walk and walking in the light.

Light of the World is really about acknowledging our need for Jesus. 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So as we follow him, as we grow more deeply with Christ, that starts to spill over and it starts to affect our world, affect the people around us, and it's a beautiful thing.

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They have one. But telling that story and trying to make sense of that story, I think, is the key work of a woman in her adult life.

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2: Your overnight weather, mainly cloudy, 60% chance of showers, the low is 12. Tomorrow's mainly cloudy, 30% chance of showers in the morning. Wind north 20 gusting to 40, the high is 16. Tomorrow night, partly cloudy, 30% chance of showers in the evening. The wind north 20 gusting to 40 becomes light, the low is 9. Monday's a mix of sun and cloud with a high of 24. Monday night, cloudy periods, the low is 11. Outlook for Tuesday, sunny with a high 19. That's your Mamre and area weather forecast.
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1: I'm Donna Cruz. When it comes to love, maybe there's something in the way, but you just can't put your finger on it. Jackie Dorman is a relationship coach and author who helps people break down barriers through her programs like Bride Boot Camp and the Heart Workshop.
2: So many of my female clients, they don't realize it, but the very thing that they say they want, which is a man, is the very thing that they're afraid of. And so helping people get out of their own way when they have this guilty until proven innocent idea towards men, that's been a very big thing. So I have one student in particular. She just got married on New Year's Day. I'm so excited for her. But in the course of coaching her, I began to notice that she really had a very negative viewpoint of men in general. She just kind of believed that they were all going to be liars, cheaters, abusers, schemers. And because of that, she wasn't able to really see the good guys that were right in front of her because she had that filter on. So helping people take off their filters so that they can see people for who they truly are, that is a very big part of our secret sauce.

think we, as a culture, we as a society, throw around the word love very haphazardly. I've seen, and just in traveling around, there appears to be so many people that are hurt by the church, hurt by people in the name of Christianity. I think oftentimes it's easy to use our differences as a way to separate rather than take the good news that we believe as a way to unite and bring in and bring together. Hey.

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2: Visiting world leaders with your kids happens in dreams, or the life of Bob Goff. 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
3: 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And they went nuts. They're like, "No way!"

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1: I'm Keith Stevens. A lot of people see what can't happen, but when you see what can, that's when life becomes really interesting. Just ask Bob Goff. He's a New York Times bestselling author with books like Love Does, Dream Big, and Undistracted.
2: When our kids were young, they were 7, 9, and 11 years old. That's when 9/11 happened. And so I told them this plane hit a building, and I asked, if you had 5 minutes in front of a world leader, what would you ask him to kind of make sense of your faith, your hopes, what your life is about? And so Adam was the first one to go, and he was 7 at the time. And he said, you know, if I had 5 minutes in front of a world leader, I'd invite him over for a sleepover. Isn't that great? Because, you know, when you're in a sleepover, you're big buddies. And Richard was 9 at the time, and Richard said, if I had 5 minutes in front of a world leader, I'd ask him, what are you hoping for? Because maybe I'd be hoping for the same thing. Who knows? And Lindsay was our precocious one, and she was 11, and she said, you know what? If I had 5 minutes in front of a world leader, I'd say, you know, if you can't make it over to our house for the sleepover, what if we come over to your house and videotape an interview with you and get a message of hope to pass on to other world leaders from you? Isn't that terrific? And we sent this letter out to everybody, probably 1,000 letters. And then every day after school, we'd go to the post office box and we'd be full of letters. In fact, like Tony Blair would say, like, jolly good show. He'd say, forget it, but jolly good show. They'd all be really nice, but they'd all say, forget it. But we got a letter from the leader of Bulgaria. And he said, children, if you'll come to the palace in Sofia, I'll give you your interview. And they went nuts. They're like, no way. And then the prime minister of Switzerland wrote back and said, if you'll come to Bern, we'll give you your interview. Then the president of Israel wrote and said, if you'll come to Jerusalem, we'll give you your interview. We got 29 yeses. Is that crazy?

0: This is Keep the Faith.
1: I'm Donna Cruz. Bob Goff and his family found themselves on an adventure of a lifetime, visiting with world leaders in large part because his kids thought it was actually possible.
2: The conversation they would have would be so different than the conversation they might have with me. Matthew 18 talks about having a childlike faith. And I think I understand more about that having watched the kids. You know, they don't define themselves the way that I do. They don't think about the things the way that I did at the time. They just assume everybody's their friend. And, you know, these leaders assumed these kids were their friends too. And they would bring them back to their offices and they would say, you know what, when I was your age, and then they would tell this beautiful story. There's one guy from the Eastern Europe, and he said that when he was growing up, his dad used to hide his hat in the woods and pretend that he forgot it, and then tell his son to go into the woods and get it. And he said, I was so afraid that the bears were going to come and eat me up. And so he would whistle, and he would start whistling in front of the kids. And the kids would just be glued to what he was saying. And then he would slow down. He'd look them in the eye and said, you know, here's my promise to you. I don't tell any of my soldiers this, but I will never let the bears come and get you. Oh, man, the power of hearing somebody talk to young people and just that kind of promise. So at the end of these interviews, you know, you can't give these guys a box of chocolates. And so what we did is we had a little like ring box, and inside of it was the key to our front door. And the kids said, we really meant it about the coming over for the sleepover. And you know what? I won't tell you the name of the country, but one of these leaders wrote, and he wrote to my daughter and said, you know what? I'd like to come and use my key. And we said, come on over. And they did. I just want to live in constant expectation of what might happen. But to get there, we got to have a childlike faith.

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3: Your overnight weather, mainly cloudy, 60% chance of showers, the low is 12. Tomorrow's mainly cloudy, 30% chance of showers in the morning. Wind north 20 gusting to 40, the high is 16. Tomorrow night, partly cloudy, 30% chance of showers in the evening. The wind north 20 gusting to 40 becomes light, the low is 9. Monday's a mix of sun and cloud with a high of 24. Monday night, cloudy periods, the low is 11. Outlook for Tuesday, sunny with a high 19. That's your Miramichi and area weather forecast.
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3: Almost 30 years ago, I had what is called an arterial venous malformation cerebral hemorrhage. I slept for 3 months, then it took me 2 years to get back to being 30 years old. My neurosurgeon used to sit in the corner and say, "You have no idea how lucky you are to be alive. You have no idea how lucky you are. You got me." It was very obviously very good because I am doing very well. I have been declared healed. Long before my mother passed, she said, "You were on every prayer chain between Seattle and Florida." That is how I am absolutely certain prayer does work. God loves every single one of us, and I'm truly grateful for that.

love your kids. You'd do anything for them, including making sure what they're listening to is safe for their little ears. 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
1: Music Rewind. Well, happy Labor Day weekend. I'm Shawn Michaels, and strap yourself in for the next 2 hours as we head back to relive some of the biggest Christian hits of the past. And it's brought to you by the largest Christian music site online, newreleasetoday.com. This holiday weekend, we're going to hear what brought Susan Ashton back to Christian music. Margaret Becker shares how she found Christ, and we'll get inside the music with Chris Rice. And I've got your classic request by phone or text, the number 262-3-REWIND. Hey, starting things off on the show this week, it's the perfect Labor Day song from Stephen Curtis Chapman. Make sure you use this holiday to take some time off as a busy man on Christian Music Rewind.

0: The classics live on this Labor Day weekend here at Christian Music Rewind. I'm Shawn Michaels, and Margaret Becker may have been raised in a strict Catholic home, but it wasn't until her early adulthood that she came to know Christ, and it's a very interesting testimony.
1: There was a friend of mine who I worked with in a grill, and she did not talk about Jesus. She just lived this life where we could be under the same sort of strenuous circumstances, and she would sing. She would sing, like, as she scrubbed the grill and took abuse from our boss, and you wouldn't even believe the stuff. And I would just get mad, and I would curse, and I would just get so mad at her that she could be so happy while I was so miserable. And she did this for a number of months until finally one day I just sat her down, and I just had to know if she was crazy or if she was taking drugs or what the deal was. And she told me, you know, I know you don't believe this, but I just love Jesus. And of course I was Catholic, so I thought, so what? I mean, everybody loves Jesus, to be crazy not to. And she said, no, you don't understand. I love Jesus and he helps me in my life. And I said to her, I don't believe it. And I really meant I didn't believe it. I thought it was still a drug, you know. I did a very New York thing. I made a deal with God, which now I'm very embarrassed of, and I'm really amazed that he even stood up to it. But I said, God, if you will change the relationship to my parents, which I had totally messed up, if you'll give me freedom for the things I put myself in bondage to, and I knew those words even then, and if you will help me to know that you're real, I will serve you. The next day, I didn't know. I went home thinking, I just did the stupidest thing. I'm a jerk. You know, this is so crazy. I shouldn't have prayed this stupid prayer. There is no God. But the very next day, when I got up laughing. I was giggling, and I was a very sorry person. And I was giggling because I thought I had this secret weapon now. You know, I got this Jesus thing happening, and if he's real, watch out, world, you know. And my motivations were a little mixed, but I mean, at least it got me where I am today, you know. But the very next day, I really felt the courage to approach my parents, and the very next day, the things that normally would kind of want, I'd want to do, I didn't want to do. And it was, for me, it was a miraculous thing. It wasn't like I saw his face or knew that second visibly that he was real, but I knew in my mind and in my soul and in my heart that something was different.
0: From 1993, here's Margaret Becker and her number one hit, This I Know, on Christian Music Rewind.

0: Christian Music Rewind with Sean Groves and his 2002 hit, After the Music Fades. Well, hey, this is Sean Michaels, and it's time for this week's Mystery Sound Quiz. 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

0: 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Tell me what you got.
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Christian Music Rewind and Crystal Lewis. That's her mega hit from 1996, People Get Ready. It's a song that was written by Crystal's husband, Brian Ray, during a trip to Costa Rica. Crystal was on tour with the Harvest Crusades and was looking for a song to use that would be upfront about what it means to be a Christian. Well, for Zoe Girls' Alyssa Childers, People Get Ready is special because that was the song she used to audition for the group. It's a group that would score their own top five hit with Living For You. Here's that classic that lives on from Zoe Girl on Christian Music Rewind.

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0: It's the Retro Top 3 Countdown on Christian Music Rewind with former New Song member Michael O'Brien at number 2 this week in 1995. That's Higher and Higher. And here's Michael getting us inside the music on that hit.
1: Yeah, Higher and Higher was one of those songs that, you know, I wanted to just write a song that kind of captured the ups and downs of being a Christian. But most of the time, God has just lifted me up out of, I feel like I'm kind of like on cloud nine here, living that life as a Christian. It's different than the world.
0: I'm Shawn Michaels, and at number 1 this week in 1995, it was the first hit of the second decade of music for Michael W. Smith. And it was a good start, sitting at number 1 for 2 weeks, including this very week in 1995. Here's Cry for Love on the Christian Music Rewind Retro Top 3 Countdown.

0: Hi, folks, this is Brian Duggan. You might remember me.
1: Hey, this is Amy Grant.
2: 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And you're on a trip to Christian music's past. 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

0: It's Christian Music Rewind, and I'm Shawn Michaels with a classic from Carmen in just minutes. But one of the top female vocalists of the 90s in Christian music has to be Susan Ashton. In 1999, Susan broke away to record a country album for Capitol Records and left Christian music behind. What was supposed to be an exciting time in her life actually turned out to be a lesson in faith that culminated in a life-changing moment.
1: I grew up in revival night after night after night, and I was a little itty-bitty cross-legged on the floor watching God move and watching people really worship. So that's part of my heritage, and that's deeply ingrained in me. But I've been in Nashville for 22 years, and my whole adult life here, I never had a church or found a church that worshiped like that. And so I had been very disconnected from that part of myself for pretty much my whole adult life. And in 2008, I got to be part of a DVD taping at the Ryman, Songs for Worship, for Time Life. And the purpose for that night was where people could come and God could move and change their lives. And so the people who were putting this together wanted it to be a night of like true, genuine worship. And, you know, after I lost my deal with Capitol, I'd gone through a pretty rough stretch there and got pretty lost and had said, I will never stand on the platform of a church again and sing. Did not want to be in church. I wanted God, but I didn't want anything to do with Christians. But there was a long journey there, and I ended up singing at this thing at the Ryman. And it was the first time I'd stood on the platform of a church to sing any kind of Christian music in probably like 12 years. And Lenny LeBlanc was there, whom I absolutely adore, like one of my heroes. And I was doing two songs that everybody knew, but they were new to me, because, you know, everybody had been in church but me. And so they asked me to do Breathe and Revelation song. And I got up, and I couldn't even listen to those songs without losing it at that point. I got up, and Lenny starts playing the intro, Sweet Little Lenny. And it was like I was 18 again, standing on in front of people to sing for the first time. My whole body just started shaking, and tears just started rolling down my face. And the presence of the Lord just felt so strong. And it took me a little bit to compose myself, and Lenny's just playing the intro over and over. Susan will get it together here in a minute. And I made it through those two songs, but somewhere in the process of it, it's like the Lord just reached down inside of me and he just pulled all the junk out, you know, and he changed me that night. And it was just amazing. And it's one of those things, like you hear that happens to people, but you can't ever really like genuinely articulate it until you know that God has reached down inside of you and changed you. And so that changed the course of my life at that point. That was June 1st, 2008.
0: 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I've been

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3: 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Jesus Christ is Lord, and God's still on the throne. There's power in the blood, and I'm saved to the bone.

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1: You guys have experienced these guys. You tell them about God, they always say the same thing. If God can do anything, can he make a rock so big that even he can't lift it? You want to say, yeah, well, if he can, I hope he makes it appear right above your head. Obviously, he can. He can make a brain so dense. It can't even produce intelligent thoughts. I was getting my car washed the other week, and there was a sign at the car wash that said, while wash is on, please do not get out of your car. Is this sign really necessary? Is there a problem I'm not aware of if hopping out of their car? Hey, I think I'll have that shower now. Could you release some more soap down here? Yeah, I'm about to do a hot wax too. I think I'll... But I got an electric razor. Because I've been wanting an electric razor for so long, and I finally got one. I was so disappointed these things do not work. Don't get electric razor, guys. The shaving cream gets caught in those little rotor things. They don't go around. They don't work.
2: 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Well, I'm Shawn Michaels, and more classics coming up this week from BB and CC Winans later. Right now, though, it's Russ Lee from 2000, Live What I Believe, here on Christian Music Rewind.

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0: Christian Music Rewind and Brian Duncan with his number one hit from 1994, Things Are Gonna Change. Hey, Shawn Michaels here again with this week's Mystery Sound Quiz. 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
1: I'm not, you know, very good at goodbyes, but I'm really gonna miss you guys.
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0: That's this week's Mystery Sound Quiz, and it's from one of the only TV shows ever based in the state of Vermont. Dick Loudon and his wife Joanna, Michael, Stephanie, Handyman George, and Larry, Daryl, and his other brother Daryl were all regulars on the TV series Newhart. Well, hey, there's still more classics to come this week, and up next, we're getting inside the music with Chris Rice.
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0: After changing their name and musical style in 1997, British band Delirious broke into the Christian American music market with their album King of Fools, and with it came their signature song, Deeper. Well, here's Delirious frontman Martin Smith taking us inside that song.
7: The song Deeper, really lyrically, I suppose, is saying that personally and together, you know, we want more of God. This is what we want to do, but we're weak. You know, how do you get to where you want to be? You know, I suppose this is a question we all ask ourselves. Is you know where you want to be, you know what you want to do, but you can't always do it, you know, and I suppose it requires a lot of grace. And life is a journey, and you can't always get to where you want to be immediately. And those lyrics are kind of like quirky, cheeky, you know, smiley sort of lyrics that if you listen carefully to them, you'll get a lot of meaning out of them, and it's a good moment for us live. And it was our first top 40 hit in the UK mainstream charts. It actually went at number 20. So hopefully in our small little way, you know, we're writing these words that hopefully are from God and observations, and it's invading culture and touching people in a small way, so that's great.
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news from around the world, and worship music that will revive your spirit. Here is John Stewart.

Good morning and welcome to Sunday Morning Praise. It's John Stewart sitting in with you this morning. And I'll be here until 11 o'clock today, and we'll be looking at the Word of God at some point. We'll be looking at some great hymns at some point. We'll be looking at some great worship songs. It's going to be a great morning. I'm excited. It's September 6th, isn't it? And, well, back to school this week coming, and a lot of things changing. A lot of good things going on in the world, and we're going to be talking about them.

That was Homecoming Friends at Calvary. You know, across America, people are talking about churches having record numbers of baptisms. People are coming in, adults are coming in and being converted and giving their lives to Christ like the church has never seen for a long time in North America. And even traditional churches that don't do evangelism are seeing young people coming and walking in faith and beginning to live for God. It's a great day.

0: That was Jars of Clay with Trust and Obey. And I have a statistic for you that I find quite exciting. Thousands of young people from 40 countries recently gathered in Romania. Now, Romania has kind of been known in the past as a communist country. And they gathered around the theme young people, family, and life in Christ. And so, places where it's very unexpected in the world, we're seeing the Holy Spirit gathering young people, and young people are giving their lives to Jesus. And now, over to David for the most up-to-date Environment Canada forecast.
1: Thank you, John. Your Mamershe and area weather forecast. Mainly cloudy, 30% chance of showers today. The wind north 20, gusting to 40. The high is 16. Tonight, partly cloudy, 30% chance of showers this evening. The wind becomes light late this evening. The low is 9. Monday's mix of sun and cloud with a high of 24. Monday night, cloudy periods, the low is 11. Note, look for Tuesday, sunny, high of 19. And that's your Mamershe and area weather forecast.
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Dick Steves with I'll Fly Away here on The Positive Voice. Well, I'm pretty excited. Tuesday morning at 8:30, there's going to be a new school starting at River of Life Assembly in the basement. And there's a good number of young people coming. And we have a teacher all ready to go. The room has just newly been painted. New tables, new chairs. All kinds of things for the young people. A nice smart board to work off of. A lot of good things happening in the Mamre-Shee.

0: That was Amy Grant with Holy, Holy, Holy. You know, Wycliffe is doing an amazing work around the world. And we have a stat here from 2026, so it's a pretty fresh statistic. It reports that 828,766 verses of the Bible have been translated so far this year. 24,549 chapters. That's a lot of chapters. That's like different translations, different books. 1,431 books have been translated, and they're active in 169 countries translating the Bible.
1: Thank you so much. What a thrill it is to get to sing songs about the Lord and to lift Him up everywhere that we go across this great nation in which we live. We want Jay to come and sing a song for you right now. One of the greatest lyric content that I have heard in many, many years. It talks about the fact that we as Christians need to have one single prayer in our lives. And this one single prayer should be this: Lord, don't allow me to stand in front of the cross where the world can see what I've done. But allow me to be hidden behind your cross so the world can see you through everything that you allow me to do in my life. Listen to Jay Parrott as he comes, sings this beautiful song for you. It says, "Hide me behind the cross." Listen.

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1: Thank you, John. Your Mamershe and area weather forecast. Mainly cloudy, 30% chance of showers today. The wind north 20 gusting to 40, the high is 16. Tonight, partly cloudy, 30% chance of showers this evening. The wind becomes light late this evening, the low is 9. Monday's mix of sun and cloud with a high of 24. Monday night, cloudy periods, the low is 11. Note, look for Tuesday, sunny, high of 19, and that's your Mamershe and area weather forecast.
2: We never get tired of the old hymns, and we have some of the best coming up now.

Cody Carnes and Benjamin William with Take You At Your Word. You know what I've been noticing? There's a big revival going on in Africa. And now a lot of them from the church over there in Africa, the continent of Africa, are coming here, I think, as missionaries. Like in my church, I have people leading worship. I have people in the sound room. I have people teaching Sunday school. Heavily involved, all from the continent of Africa. And, of course, from Asia as well. There's a revival going on there, and it's spilling over into our country. It's a pretty exciting thing. The Bible says, cast your bread upon the waters, and it will return.

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100 Hymns of Praise with the great classic, Great is Thy Faithfulness. Well, here's the time where I ask you to pray for Life Radio, and I thank you, those of you that let me know you're praying for Life Radio, and it's helping. We're touching more people than we ever have, and things are going better than they ever have. And I think as we pray, Life Radio will be used to touch thousands of people. 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

the Lord. You know, one of the things that kind of excites me is I was struggling with some of the sound on Life Radio. You know, it wasn't as big as I wanted it to be, especially in Blackville. And God sent me a technician all the way from the Philippines. He's a master. He's tuned into my computer in Blackville, always working on the sound, and it is really improving. If you know somebody that hasn't been listening, say, tune it in. It's an awful lot better.

0: That was Pat Barrett with Morning by Morning, I Will Trust. We're going to pause just for a moment and look at our most up-to-date weather forecast. And now over to David for the most up-to-date Environment Canada forecast.
1: Thank you, John. Your Mamershe and area weather forecast, mainly cloudy, 60% chance of showers. The wind north 20 gusting to 40, the high is 16 today. Tonight, mainly cloudy, the wind north 20 gusting to 40, the low is 10. Monday is clearing near noon, wind becomes northwest 20 gusting to 40, the high is 21. Monday night, cloudy periods, the low is 11. Tuesday, it's sunny, the high is 19. Tuesday night, clear, the low is plus 3, that looks like frost. Outlook for Wednesday, cloudy with a high of 17, and that's your Mamershe and area weather forecast.
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That was Will Walker with Passion here on The Positive Voice. I have a stat from Iran. I love reading and looking at stats from Iran. They say the one Iranian Christian organization cited in the UK's government 2026 report that more than 90% of Iranian converts are connected to house churches. That could mean 650,000 to 900,000 converts meeting in homes. Think about it. We have these great big fancy buildings in North America, and the fastest growing church in the world is meeting in their houses.

Jeremy Camp with Enough. Listen to this stat coming out of the Middle East. The World Christianity Research estimates that the number of national Christian workers has grown enormously from about 2.1 million in 1970 to 13 million in 2000 to an estimated 17 million in 2025. Joel said, in the last days, I will pour out of my spirit upon all flesh. Here's Matt Maher. Your grace is enough.

0: Kristen Stanfield with Just That Good. Well, coming up in just a very few minutes, maybe 15 minutes, we're going to be preaching the Word of God. I'm talking about the benefits of being a Christian. Really worthwhile hearing. But before we get there, let's have a look at our forecast. And now over to David for the most up-to-date Environment Canada forecast.
1: Thank you, John. Your Mamershe and area weather forecast, mainly cloudy, 60% chance of showers. The wind north 20 gusting to 40, the high is 16 today. Tonight, mainly cloudy, the wind north 20 gusting to 40, the low is 10. Monday is clearing near noon, wind becomes northwest 20 gusting to 40, the high is 21. Monday night, cloudy periods, the low is 11. Tuesday, it's sunny, the high is 19. Tuesday night, clear, the low is plus 3, that looks like frost. Outlook for Wednesday, cloudy with a high of 17, and that's your Mamershe and area weather forecast.
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you, Jesus, for all that you've done. All you're doing. Charity Gale, because of Jesus. Well, we're coming to that time in our program where we have the Word of God. Does Christianity work is my message. Lower Derby is talking about something great this morning as well. We're going to have a great morning just listening to the Word of God for the next hour.

0: up-to-date message from God's Word. Here's Pastor John Stewart.
1: I want to talk to you today about how Christianity works in everyday life. When I started this message, it was the benefits of being a Christian, and I think that's kind of what I want to hang on to. What are the benefits of being a Christian? Most of my messages are directed to the world, and you are the studio audience. Today, I'm going to try to direct my message to you, and hopefully it will bring something in your life that will be of real value. Father, I pray that as the word is spoken this morning, it will be sharper than a two-edged sword and will cut between the soul and the spirit and will bring life everywhere it goes. I pray, Father, that you would give us favor online today and that people here would share this message and lives would be touched all over Canada and around the world for your kingdom's sake. I pray today for Life Radio as it beams the message across Atlantic Canada and other places on the earth. I pray, Father, that you would use Life Radio today to bring your kingdom to earth like it is in heaven. For thine is the kingdom and the power and the glory forever. Amen.
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1: Deuteronomy 30, verse 15 to 19. And you know how it starts, if you can see it from where you are sitting, it says, "Now listen." What a great way of starting a message, eh? Now listen. Today I am giving you a choice between life and death. Between prosperity and disaster. Seems to be an easy decision, doesn't it? I command you this day to love the Lord your God and to keep his commands, decrees, and regulations by walking in his ways. If you do this, you will live and multiply, and the Lord your God will bless you in the land you are about to enter and occupy. But if your heart turns away and you refuse to listen, if you are drawn away to serve and worship other gods, then I warn you now, you will certainly be destroyed. You will not live a long, good life in the land you are crossing the Jordan to occupy. Today I have given you the choice between life and death, between blessing and curses. I want to also use as a text this morning Isaiah 48, verses 17 to 19. This is what the Lord says, your Redeemer, the Holy One of Israel. I am the Lord your God, who teaches you what is good for you and leads you along the paths you should follow. Let's read that again. I am the Lord your God, who teaches you what is good for you and lead you along the paths you should follow. Amen. Oh, that you had listened to my commands. Then you would have had peace flowing like a gentle river, and righteousness rolling over like waves, over you like waves in the sea. Your descendants would have been like the sand of the seashore, too many to count. There would have been no need for your destruction, or for cutting off your family name. Now, the number of years between Deuteronomy 30 and Isaiah 48 is about 700 years. Christopher Columbus crossed the ocean in about 500 years ago. So it's a long period of time between Deuteronomy 30 and Isaiah 48, 700 years, and God is still saying the same thing. There were times during that 700 years that Israel walked with God and enjoyed his presence and lived in peace and prosperity. And there were times during that 700 years where they decided to go their own way and do their own thing, and life got pretty tough. I find it interesting that if you read the chapters between Deuteronomy 30 and Isaiah 48, which is most of the Bible, you will read a lot about sometime God always called them his people. There were very, very, very brief moments when he didn't call them his people. Hosea, he said, call your child Lo-Ami. They're not my people. But next chapter, they're back to being his people again. So during that whole 700 years, 99.9% of the time, they were called his people.

And there are people sitting in front of me today that are called God's people that are being dragged on a chain or a dozen chains because they, although they made Jesus their Savior, He isn't in charge of their life. Amen. Now, when you read the book of Ecclesiastes, you find that Solomon looked at life from pretty much every angle. You just go chapter after chapter of him looking at the different aspects of life. But then when you read Proverbs, you hear him say in Proverbs 19 and 23, the fear of the Lord leads to life. Then one rests content, untouched by trouble. Now what is he saying? He isn't saying you won't have trouble. He's saying you won't be touched by trouble. It's a pretty big difference. In this world, Jesus said, you will have tribulation. But he said, be of good cheer, I've overcome the world. So you're going to have things that happen, but they don't have to take control of your life. When Jesus started his ministry, he said something like this in Matthew 11, verse 28. He said, come unto me, all you that labor and are heavy laden. Is that how you feel today? Labor, heavy laden? And I will give you rest. Take my yoke upon you and learn of me, or let me teach you. That's a good translation. For I am meek and lowly in heart, and you will find rest for your soul. You will find rest for your soul. It's a wonderful thing to find rest for your soul. My yoke is easy and my burden is light. Jesus didn't come to earth to take us to heaven someday. He came to earth to teach us how to live here for a while. He will take us to heaven someday, and that's a great thing. But in the meantime, we need to learn of him or let him teach us. He ended the great Sermon on the Mount by saying this in Matthew 7. He said, anyone who listens to my teachings and follows it is wise. Yeah. Like a person who builds a house on a solid rock. It's a great thing to build a house on a solid rock. Though the rain comes, you got that in your Bible? And the torrent, the flood waters rise, and the wind beat against the house. Some people don't have that in their Bible. They look right over that. But the wind does come, and the flood does come, and the rain does beat on the house, but it stands because it's built on something solid. Hallelujah. Doesn't say there's going to be no wind or no rain or no torrent. It says there is going to be. But it says the house is going to stand. I think that's pretty much the same as he said in Deuteronomy 30 and Isaiah 48. We live in a fallen world, and in that fallen world, we're going to have some things we're going to have to face. One of the first things that Christianity offers us in the midst of a fallen world, in the midst of a world that tries our faith, is peace. And it's a special thing that Christianity offers. At the announcement of the birth of Jesus, the angel said, on earth, peace, goodwill toward men. That's what's going to, how this thing is going down. The night that Jesus was going to the cross, he said this to his disciples, I am leaving you with a gift. Isn't that great? Peace of mind and heart. I think I should stop and let that settle. I am leaving you with a gift, peace of mind and peace of heart. What a special gift. In a world that is so troubled, and the peace that I give you is a gift the world cannot give. Maybe we need to get that in our heart. The peace I'm leaving you is

0: the gift the world cannot give you. So a lot of us have looked for the world to find that peace, and it can't give it to you. So don't be troubled or afraid. That peace is the result of a lifestyle. It's not just the result of a one-time asking Jesus to be your Savior. It's a result of taking his yoke upon you and learning of him and letting him teach you.
1: Amen.
0: First, we have peace with God. In Romans 5 and verses 1 and 2, he said, "Therefore, since we have been made right in God's sight," how many have been made right in God's sight by faith? "We have peace with God because of what Jesus Christ our Lord has done for us."
1: Amen.
0: That's how we have peace with God, not because of what we do, because of what he did for us. Faith in the finished work of Calvary. God is not only, I want you to hear this, God is not only approachable, he lives in you.
1: Amen.
0: You don't have to approach him, he's already there, he's already in you. Christ in you, the hope of glory. Sometimes we approach God, or we try to approach God through a whole lot of steps, when in reality, he lives in our heart. And as I said before, revival is here. I hear people saying there's something good coming. Well, there's something good here now. Hallelujah. And walk in what is already here. Because he said, "I will pour out of my spirit upon all flesh." That's happening. I don't have to wait for it. They already did. That happened in Acts 2. Some people are still waiting for something that happened 2,000 years ago. Live in it today. Enjoy it today. Paul tells the Philippians, I kind of got off the track there. Paul tells the Philippians in Philippians 4. Took the words right out of my mouth. Don't worry about anything. Instead, pray about everything. I learned that a long time ago. Time well spent praying, poorly spent worrying. Don't worry about anything. Instead, pray about everything. Tell God what you need and thank him for all he has done. What's it say then? Then you'll experience God's peace. How many want God's peace? Quite a few of you. Which exceeds anything we can understand. Isn't that great? We haven't got it figured out yet. We just got the peace. Hallelujah. His peace will guard your heart and minds as you live in Christ Jesus. That's enough said, isn't it? If we could stop right there and just stay at that place. His peace will guard your heart and mind as you live in Christ Jesus. Secondly, he offers you a renewed mind. I said something incidental a few weeks ago when I was talking about baptism that has stayed with me. I hope it has stayed with some of you ever since. I said there were things that followed them out of Egypt that needed to be drowned in the Red Sea. And I deeply believe there are things that follow us out of Egypt that need to die. That need to be drowned in that sea. They need to stay. Before we go across the wilderness and before we go into Canaan, we need to drown some, hallelujah. We need to drown some things. Some things need to be left behind that try to follow us out of Egypt and still keep us in slavery.
1: Amen.
0: Paul tells the Roman Christians in Romans 12 verses 1 to 2, he said, I wonder what that means. Don't copy the behavior of the world, customs of the world. But let God transform you into a new person by changing the way you think. You know, sometimes we run into things that give us stress and anxiety and fear, and we go about trying to fix them the way, same way the world does. He said, don't copy the behavior of the world. Don't follow their example. Don't go their way. Don't do their thing. Don't depend on the same things they depend on. Amen.
1: Amen.
0: Then you will learn to know God's will for you. And I kind of get excited about that. Some of us ask Jesus to be our Savior, and that's all good. But we still think the way the world thinks. We just go on thinking their old way. And we get the same results they get. 1 in 4 Canadians suffer from anxiety despite all the cures that have been offered by the world. But the verse says a lot more. It says, you will find purpose. You will know what the will of God is for your life. To me, there is nothing more exciting than waking up in the morning knowing the will of God for my life, knowing where God wants me and what God wants me to do and how God wants me to do it. You know, then you will learn to know God's will, which is good and pleasing and
1: perfect.
0: Nothing wrong with that, is there? Every day the world is telling, cater to the things of the flesh. We do all the things that the world says will bring peace, and we go away as frustrated as ever.
1: Amen.
0: The verse says, then you will learn God's will for your life. Until you find the purpose for which you were made, you will always go along with second best. At the end of his journey, Paul said this to Timothy in 2 Timothy, I've fought a good fight, he said. I finished the course. In other words, he said, there was a laid down trip for me and I walked on it. I did it. I finished the course and I kept the faith. I like this line, henceforth there's laid up for me a crown. What do you have to look forward to? A crown, which the Lord, that righteous judge, will give me on that day, and not to me only. I love this line. I'm glad Paul put it there, the Holy Spirit put it there. But to all them that love his appearing. He said, the crown's not just for me. He said, there's a big crowd waiting for a crown.
1: Amen.
0: Paul wasn't depending on how the Roman Empire went for his life. A lot of us every day are watching the news to see how the empire's going, to see if it's going to be okay for us. Hallelujah. When you read his letter, the saints of Caesar's household was incidental to Paul's work. Philippians 4, verse 21 and 22, the brothers who are with me send you their greeting. All the rest of God's people send you greetings too, especially those of Caesar's household. So they put me in jail. Said, I reached a lot of people along the way, and he said, incidentally, some of them lived right in the house with Caesar. But that wasn't the beginning of the verse. That was at the end of the verse. He said, Caesar's household greets you as well. Fourthly, there's hope. Listen to the earthly news to somebody who doesn't know God, and they'll put fear in your heart the last thing before you go to bed every night. Listen to the voice of the Holy Spirit, and he'll put hope in your heart.
1: Amen.
0: Romans 15, verse 13, he said, may the God of hope fill you with all joy and peace. So if you turn on the news and you say, now there's the gospel, CBC or CNN or some of them other ones, there's the gospel, I'm going to live by that, you'll go to sleep all restless and frustrated. If you open your Bible and let the Holy Spirit speak to you and say, the God of hope just filled me with joy. Hallelujah. Jesus said this before he went to the cross. John 14, don't let your heart be troubled. That's a little bit of your responsibility too, but this is how. You believe in God, believe also in me. In my Father's house are many mansions. If it were not so, I would have told you. I go to prepare a place for you. If I go and prepare a place for you, I will come again. What are you looking forward to? And receive you unto myself, that where I am, there you may be also. Now John is on the Isle of Patmos, breaking rock, because he preached the gospel. And this is what he writes about that experience. Revelation 1, verses 10 and 11. I was in the Spirit on the Lord's day. Well, really, he was on the Isle of Patmos breaking rock. But he doesn't write that. He said, I was in the Spirit on the Lord's day. And he said, I wasn't sitting around feeling sorry for myself. I wasn't thinking how bad the government was. I wasn't thinking about how bad life is. He said, I was in the Spirit. Amen. On the Lord's day. And I heard behind me a great voice, like a trumpet, saying, I am Alpha and Omega, the first and the last. What you see, write in a book. And I find that very interesting, because Caesar had him breaking rock and God had him writing a book. Hallelujah. So it all depends on your perspective, doesn't it? Are you writing a book while you're breaking rock? Now, it gets better than that. Hope takes you to places Caesar can never stop you from going. I said that way too fast. Hope will take you to places that the life around you can't prevent you from going. Revelation 4. After this, I looked. He's still on the Isle of Patmos. He said, I looked and a door was open in heaven. Hallelujah. That's a pretty good thing to see. The first voice which I heard was, as it were, a trumpet talking to me and said, come on up, John. Come up here. And I will show you things that must be hereafter. And immediately I was in the Spirit, and behold, a throne was set in heaven, and one sat on the throne. And it wasn't Caesar. Hallelujah. He said, I was on the Isle of Patmos. Caesar had me breaking rock. And I heard a voice like a trumpet saying, John, come on up. I get excited about that, because there's two ways to live. You can live breaking rock for Caesar, or you can live writing a book for God. Hallelujah. He said, I was in the Spirit, and there was a throne. I'd like to ask you what you're looking at, Caesar or a throne? I'm looking at a throne. Hallelujah. I'm looking at one that sits on it, the one that controls the earth, the one is in charge of everything, including my life today. Amen. Jesus said in Luke 21 and verse 28, and when these things begin to come to pass, turn to social media. No. Is that what he said? No. Turn to your favorite blogger. He said, when these things begin to come to pass, look up. Thank you, Jesus. Lift up your head, for your redemption is getting closer. Yes. Amen. Redemption draws nigh. Fear makes you look down and hope makes you look up.
1: Amen.
0: Number five, I found forgiveness in Christ Jesus. Paul writes this to the Ephesians in chapter 1. In him, we have redemption through his blood, the forgiveness of sins.
1: Amen.
0: That's what I found in Jesus Christ.
1: Hallelujah.
0: I found forgiveness of sin. I walked through the park yesterday and I was thinking, but for the grace of God, I'd be in the same place.
1: Amen.
0: But I found forgiveness of sin. I knelt at an altar of prayer. And you know what Jesus said in his story? He said when the guy couldn't pay anything, the king frankly forgave him all. Hallelujah. That was me. I couldn't pay anything. And the king frankly forgave me the whole debt. It changed my life. And number six, and I could go on all day about the benefits of serving God. I have been placed in this beautiful family.
1: Amen.
0: Acts 2 and verse 47 says, praising God and having favor with all the people, and the Lord added to the church daily such as should be saved. I got put in this amazing family. And 1 Corinthians 12, in verse 25 and 26 says, this makes for harmony among the members, so that all the members... What's it say? All the members care for each other. Isn't that beautiful? If one part suffers, all the parts suffer with it. If one part is honored, all the parts are glad.
1: Amen.
0: And you know something? God uses all of us. Turn to that person beside you and look at them. They love you. They care about you. I love you. And I want to say from the bottom of my heart, thank you. I'm glad to be part of something big. Let's stand and raise our hands and pray. Father, I thank you for grace. I thank you for peace in heart and peace in soul. I thank you for a body. I thank you for redemption. I thank you that you frankly forgave me all. And I thank you that you put my feet on a solid rock and established my going and gave me a peace that passes understanding. And I thank you, Lord, that in the middle of a world full of stress and a world full of brokenness and ruin, you gave me peace, you gave me joy, and you gave me your love and surrounded me with a body. In Jesus' name, amen.
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3: Well, good morning and welcome to Lower Derby Baptist Church. My name is Kurt Parks, and I am so excited that you've chosen to join us and the people in this room. It's exciting. We are in a series called New Beginnings, and we read earlier Mark chapter 1, verse 1 to 8. So if you're watching this by video or listening to a podcast or something, you can pause it, go read Mark chapter 1, verse 1 to 8, and then come right on back. If you're listening by radio, well, if you can read really fast in between my words, go for it, but or mark it down and read it later. All series long, we have been talking about new beginnings. We started with creation. God can do amazing things out of nothing. We went into the flood. God can do amazing things when all seems lost. Then we went into Abraham's story. God can do amazing things and will call you out of your familiar to do it. And this week we're going to John the Baptist. Dare I say, that modern day Elijah, who came dressed very much like that prophet, who spoke with authority, much like that prophet, who proclaimed the coming of the Messiah, much like that prophet. And each week we've been doing a core truth, and I got my mom to put them on the back of the bulletin. I had a direct contact with the publisher of the bulletin. So the core truths for the whole series are back there, including today. And then next week we'll add that one if we can figure out a way to create a little more space on the back of that. Your core truth today is every new beginning needs someone willing to prepare the way, even if it means decreasing, so someone greater can increase. New beginnings done in a new way isn't change for the sake of change. It's strategic. In the ancient world, when a king planned to travel through a region, he didn't just show up somewhere. Like, he didn't, like, you know, call you with his cell phone from the driveway to say, I'm there. He would send a herald ahead of him, sometimes weeks and even months ahead of time. And this herald would be announcing that the king is going to be coming for a visit. And so this weeks and weeks and months ahead was so that a proper reception could be prepared. Because you see, it would have been an insult for the king to show up unannounced. It would be an insult for the king to show up even though he had, like, it was important to not to be received as royalty. That was important. But it was also important for you to properly allow people to prepare. Because if you didn't do that, that wasn't fair either. But not only did they announce it, like, not only did they come and say, hey, yo, buddy's coming here in a few weeks, clean up your junk. Like, they would actually send a work team out ahead of them. And the work team would fill the potholes and move the trees. If there was, like, a real crooked path that the entourage of the king would have a hard time navigating, they would make the way straight for him. Take out unnecessary curves so that that king could travel smoothly, avoid ambush, avoid calamity, and arrive safely at the place that he had promised he would arrive to. And so it's in that ancient world feeling that we find this prophet Isaiah announcing the coming of John the Baptist, who would be proclaiming the coming Messiah. And so in the ESV, King James Version, I believe, says it like this too. It says, in the NLT that I read this morning, it said, clear the road for him. But in the ESV, it says, make the path straight. Make the path straight. In other words, level the roads, fill the ditches, clear the rocks and debris, straighten what can be straightened, get rid of the winding curves. And they didn't do this out of a vanity. Like I said, it was for the protection of the king, for the expediency of the king. Rough terrain, neglected terrain, made smooth. And it was a sign of the honor of the one who was about to come. You don't let kings trip over potholes. And the announcer's job, the heralder's job, was to ensure that all was in place before the king arrived. Imagine our prime minister or a presidential motorcade. They always send out advance teams ahead to scout out the area for security, to put security measures in place. Literally every manhole is inspected. Basements of parking garages and buildings are inspected to prepare so that the king or the president or the prime minister in this case, in our modern example, can arrive safely and securely, as expected, as announced, as planned. And so when the prophet Isaiah said, prepare the way for the Lord, make straight his path, John the Baptist would quickly remind us of this passage, or Mark in his writing. And this is what Mark wants us to understand about John. He introduces this very strange looking figure who will show up to fulfill this very prophetic verse that he quoted. See, between the last verse of Malachi and the first chapter of Matthew sits roughly 400 years of prophetic silence. In a way, you could say the people of the earth were kept in exile from the words of the Lord for 400 years. No recorded word from God to his people in that time. Just centuries of silence. And then John appears, not in Jerusalem, no. Not in the temple court. Not in a synagogue. Deliberately echoing Israel's own wilderness story when they wandered for all those years and lost an entire generation of people and came out of that wilderness into the promised land. John comes out of the wilderness, out of the desert, promising, proclaiming the new day of the Lord. He's deliberately using something that every Israeli person would have been able to instantly recall. His appearance, of course, very Elijah-like, like I said. And in Malachi chapter 4, verse 5, 6, had promised that an Elijah-like figure would come before, quote-unquote, the great and dreadful day of the Lord. We're going into Malachi here sometime in the near future. I've felt it for a while. And it's going to be an exciting, series. Anyway, at least for me. I don't know about you guys, but... And then, not only does he come out of the wilderness proclaiming this new salvation through Jesus, but he baptizes in the Jordan River, the very same river that Israel crossed over from the wilderness into the promised land under Joshua. That same river, yeah, where Elijah passed his ministry on to Elisha. Symbolically, this cannot be random. See, God broke centuries of silence with a voice in the wilderness, not a spectacle in a palace. As I said, 400 years of silence ends, not in a huge hall of power, but out in the open desert through a man who quite frankly looked freaky, even for that time. I don't know what was with the locusts. We could get into that. We're not going to, but like locusts and honey, like, man, like, wasn't there McDonald's there or something? Anyway. Isaiah 40 verse 3 says, prepare the way for the Lord, clear the road for him. A verse made centuries later, awaiting for an exact moment. You know, what has the Lord been holding on to for centuries that he's ready to unleash in this moment through this church? When I'm talking about new beginnings, and when I'm talking about God doing new things in a new way, I can't help but just smile at the fact a drum kit showed up today. I had no idea until I walked through the door. New beginnings rarely announce themselves through channels of power we'd expect. You know, every great revival of the Lord never started with a pronouncement, we're going to have a revival. Never. They never said on August the 3rd, 1928, Philadelphia will follow its knees and the great revival will... Never. You want to have it started? People just like you and me, down on their knees, building an altar of prayer, knowing that the same power that raised Jesus from the dead through the Holy Spirit unleashed in us can unleash amazing things, not because we've asked for it, but because the grace and the mercy and faithfulness of God is awesome. It's awesome. God often restarts things, like I said, quietly. But have you ever had a wilderness experience in your life? Have you ever had that time where you feel like, man, I've just come through it? Maybe you're in the middle of it now. You know, God will use something small to break a long season of quiet. Sometimes that quiet, that silence, is to stir up inside of us another hunger for him. Because perhaps we've lost our appetite, we've had so much of it. And sometimes the Lord needs to take us to places of loneliness, of doubt, of fear, of almost outcastness, so that we can remember what's most important, what matters the greatest. See, the call to prepare the way, it's not a performance of the main event. Mark chapter 1, John chapter 1. John would say, someone is coming who's far greater than I am, so much greater that I am not even worthy to stoop down like a slave and untie the straps of his sandals. Mark records this in verse 7. And then in John chapter 1, verse 19 to 23, when the religious leaders ask John, ask who he is, John answers entirely in negatives. And that's not to be missed. John's emphasizing, I'm not the Messiah. I'm not Elijah reincarnated. I'm not the prophet. He defines himself only by function. I am a voice shouting in the wilderness, preparing the way for the Lord. His whole identity, his entire raison d'etre, was to prepare for somebody else to arrive. And he was totally at peace with that. He knew the role he had to play. And that was okay. Some ministries and roles that start this fall or start in the spring or as this church continues to move, some of those roles will literally be to prepare the way for something bigger God will do later. They're not the main events of themselves, but it doesn't mean it's a lesser calling. Doesn't mean that it's less important. It may be the most necessary step. Because true preparation produces real, visible fruit. And repentance is active, not just emotional. John refuses to let the crowds hide behind religious pedigree. He said, don't just say we're safe, for we are descendants of Abraham. Prove by the way you live that you have really turned from your sins. Luke chapter 3, verse 8. He gives specific vocational instruction to the crowds. Share with the needy, to tax collectors, don't overcharge, to soldiers, don't extort, be content with your pay. Repentance shows up in ordinary integrity, not just religious emotional flare-ups and feelings. To us, Baptists, this is not a legalistic checklist that earns favor with God because we've done this, this, and that. We're talking about natural fruit of the heart. Remember we did the Fruit of the Spirit series? It has genuinely changed us. This natural fruit, the spiritual fruit, is produced in us to produce more fruit to the glory of God. Ephesians 2, 8 to 10 says, we've been saved by grace through faith, not our own doing. It was created in Christ Jesus to do good works. As we prepare for the next ministry season, preparing the way isn't just an internal feeling. It's going to show up in the way we treat our neighbors, in the way we treat our co-workers, in the way that we pray for each other, meet each other's needs. This is the real tangible preparation. It's visible. But all of that will only be the icing on a cake if we don't start with the humility of prayer, at the altar of prayer, asking God to raise up what must be raised up and to lay down what must be laid down. So we're forerunners, maybe, like John the Baptist. The forerunner's posture is to decrease so that he, Jesus, can increase. John chapter 3, verse 30, he must become greater and greater, and I must become less and less. John chapter 1, verse 29, look, the Lamb of God who takes away the sins of the world. John is pointing beyond himself at the opportunity that we have in Christ Jesus. The truest measure of anyone that God will use to launch something new here or anywhere in the world is not how large their own platform becomes. It's how clearly they will point people to Jesus. I see all the time people being pointed to this and that church. Point them to Jesus. He is the way. He is the truth. He is the life. And this church, I love it. But we exist only out of the mercy and grace of God. And if we don't step up, He'll find someone who will. Because his mission, his purpose, and his calls are permanent. His salvation will go out. His words will not return void. And he said that they're eternal. That his salvation is eternal. And that's something we can write a check on. Because as our Bible says over 1,100 times, thus says the Lord. Thus says the Lord. Whatever role any of us takes on, the goal is not to build our own name, our own reputation. It's not even to build this church. It's to build the church. It's to point people to the one who can save them, who can sustain them long after any of us are here. We're not promised tomorrow. And if somebody's faith is holding on to you and me, and we're gone, what happens? I've seen churches built on pastors. And I've seen them fall shortly after they left. That is an example of the platform being the preacher. And I told you a few weeks ago, I know I've done enough radio, I've done enough public speaking, I could rouse you up with my fancy words. Now, I don't even need pom-poms, man. I could probably get you excited about something like that you don't want, that you don't need. But if it's not built on real, solid foundation, it's just going to wither out. It won't make it to Halloween, let alone Christmas or Easter or eternity. It'll lose its gusto. See, we have to decrease. When our church does something, when God allows us to be a part of a win, I'm not saying you don't say, well, thank you for the compliment. No, you don't want to insult people either. But make sure that you know in your heart and let them know, look, only because of Jesus. Only because he lets me. Nothing of my own power. And these things will help keep him the main thing. New beginnings will happen in potentially new ways. We're not talking about change just for the sake of change. See, one of the big problems with what John the Baptist was doing, what Jesus would carry on, what Paul would take to literally the uttermost parts of the greater Asia region and around the common world, modern world at that time, was that they weren't doing it the way it was supposed to be done. They weren't even worshiping on the same day anymore. I mean, Sabbath is Saturday, everyone. What are you doing going to church on Sunday? Well, the new church decided they wanted to celebrate on the day of the resurrection of Christ, the first day of the week. And so we started church on Sundays. It wasn't just change for the sake of change. But that was an important identity break because the early church was arguing about you need to first become a Jew, then you can become a Christian. So they needed to have something that would help separate the identity from who they were as Jewish people to who they needed to be in Christ Jesus. One simple way to do that was worship on a different day. And so they attached it to the resurrection of Christ because their entire faith rises, falls, succeeds, or defeats around did Jesus Christ step out of that tomb. And the evidence is overwhelming. He did. Hallelujah. And we are proof that that message took hold. You realize that us sitting in this room still worshiping the same story, still holding on to the same truth, regardless of all the attempts to disprove it, all the attempts to discredit it, the fact that it's true is the fact that we are still here today as a testimony to it, holding on to words in our Bibles written within 100 years of the actual times they took place. And people will question, oh, well, 100 years, a lot can happen in 100 years. Nobody questions the writings of Socrates. They don't question the writings of Homer. They don't question anything by Plato. They don't question any of it. And the earliest we can even get is somewhere between 600 and 1500 years of their writings to when the events took place that they claim. See, it's not about anything about that. Humans want to be God. Humans want to be the Christ. We want to be the way. We want to be our truth, and we want to live our own life the way we want to live it. And so the first thing we have to do is decrease, that Jesus might increase. It might mean that we lay aside some of our best ofs, some of our used to do's, for the sake and for the posture of reaching this generation for Jesus. Are you ready? Because the next thing that goes on that altar that we pray, that altar of prayer, is self. You see, I'm 54 years old. I look great for a 90-year-old, I know. But listen, I have my favorite music. I spent much of my childhood in these literal walls. Back in that office, I remember when the stage was on the other end of the room. I remember those times. And you know what? We're not doing it the same. I mean, even literally, we're facing a different direction than we used to, you know? And there might be things that change again. If we change just to change, we miss the whole point. But if in the posture, from the place of prayer, we see Jesus raising someone up, raising something up, are we going to be willing to have the posture of the forerunner? I've had my day. Let's see what Jesus wants to do today, tomorrow. And we could work our hearts out. And maybe what we're going to do is build our own faith right here. But I promise you, that has to be a building block of tomorrow. Faith is the greatest place to begin. And if we could build the solid, strongest foundation of faith in the few years the Lord has left for many of us in this room, then we'll have done the next generation a great service. If we have built a foundation on prayer, of decrease, so that the Lord can increase first, I believe the increase is going to come to his kingdom here and around the world. This week's message sits very deliberately before next week's. Not just because the chronological order made sense, but it's because Pentecost will close out this series. This is preparation week. See, in the ESV, as I said, the verse that we read in Mark, it says, prepare the way of the Lord, make his path straight. Look at me. What corporate paths need to be straightened in your life or in this church's life before we enter this next ministry season? Are you holding on to grudges? Are you holding on to complacency? To comfortable distractions? Are you holding on to legalism? Are you holding on to liberalism? Are you holding on to envy, laziness, a lack of faith, apathy? What is it in you that needs to decrease? What is it in me that needs to decrease in order for the kingdom to increase? Some of us might be asked to do some maybe unglamorous things. Not everybody gets to be the awesome drummer on the stage.

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0: Tired of hopeless, unfulfilled living? You have come to the right place. Today, you will hear words of comfort, words of instruction, and words that will challenge. Take the next few moments and listen to what will be delivered to you, and I promise they will bring understanding, life, and direction. I am Reverend Coleman Frederick Price, and this is Real Living.
1: I wonder if you wouldn't turn your Bible to 1 Peter chapter 1. We're going to start right at verse 8. I can identify with these first few words where it says, though you have not seen him, you love him. Though you do not now see him, you believe in him and rejoice with joy that is inexpressible. Unspeakable joy. Praise God, and it's filled with glory. Amen. Obtaining the outcome of your faith, the salvation of your souls. Praise the Lord. Praise God. Praise the Lord. I want to talk to you this morning about joy unspeakable. Joy unspeakable. You may be seated. I have not seen God in any fleshly form. I have seen him in my mind's eye. I have seen him through the pages of the Word of God. But I have not seen him in any physical manifestation. But I love him. I believe in him. And I rejoice today with a joy that is unspeakable. A joy that is filled with glory. Praise God. Because I have believed in him and I know that I am saved. I know that I am saved. The word joy is found in Scripture over 165 times. And I would have to say that if joy is so strongly noted in the Word of God, it's supposed to be an obvious element of the Christian life. Amen? Amen. The word joy literally means to experience great pleasure or delight. And synonyms of the word joy are words like gladness, and delight, cheer, and even heaven will be a joyous experience. As a matter of fact, remember the old song that says, heaven will be glory for me. Amen. Amen. There's an interesting verse of Scripture in Job, chapter 41, verse 22. And it says, in his neck, speaking of God's neck, remains strength and sorrow is turned into joy before him. In other translations, it reads more like this. It says, strength is in his neck, and fear or terror goes dancing before him, or terror danceth before him. That's an interesting word picture if you pay close attention. Because what it's literally saying is that there is no reason to fear. Fear in the presence of God has to literally, you ever seen an old Western where the guy wanted to torment somebody and he would shoot his pistol into the ground at the person's feet and make them dance? You ever seen that? And that's exactly what you need to picture in your mind as to what happens. It's almost like hot coals appear under the feet of those demonic oppressors called terror and fear, and they have to literally skip and hop like their feet are on fire in the presence of God. Why should I be discouraged? One songwriter wrote. Why should I be afraid? Come now. I hope I'm talking to the people of God. I hope I'm talking to a group of people who have more joy in your life than fear and distress. I know that we have a world around us right now and they're doing all kinds of things to keep us afraid. But we should not be afraid at all. My life and my days are always in the hand of God. And so why in the world would I be afraid? Our life is in the Lord's hands. And if it is our time, well, as Raymond Woodward put it in a sermon just a couple weeks ago, what is there for me to fear? It's just a ticket to heaven. Anybody hear me today? Why am I afraid of what man can do unto me. Even the Bible says that. Why would I be afraid of what man can do to me? Why would I be afraid of any illness in this world? It is appointed for us to leave this world at some point. But if we are saved and we are walking in the Spirit and we're walking in the ways of the Lord, then we have nothing but punched our ticket to glory. Amen. Praise the Lord. Praise God. And if that doesn't make you shout a shout and wave a hand, I don't know what possibly can. Because, oh, what, you know, that say, oh, it will be glory for me. And that's what it's going to be. Praise God. I'm looking forward to that glad millennial day when the Lord comes and takes his bride away. Amen. Praise God. See, cheer and joy are found in the heart of God's people. And what is it that puts it there? What has happened that has caused this kind of delight to inhabit the soul of a person who once needed help and maybe even were despondent, depressed, and crushed by life? What is it that has changed their perspective and their outlook on everything? Well, 1 John 4:18-19 puts it this way. There is no fear in love, but perfect love casts out fear. Praise the Lord. Because why? Fear has torment. Fear, that comes from the enemy.

first loved us. That is where the joy comes from. The joy of the Lord is my strength. Hallelujah. Hallelujah. Praise the Lord. This is the thing. You know, and that's why that songwriter wrote, I sing because I'm happy. I sing because I'm free. Hallelujah. No more guilts, no more shames. Amen. Amen. Praise God. Don't have to be ashamed of a thing. Something has taken place on the inside of my life. And when that truth came into my life and when that salvation came into my heart, it manifested itself on the outside. Amen. I love the old songs, the old hymns. There's within my heart a melody. Jesus whispers sweet and low, fear not, I am with you. Peace, be still in all of life's ebb and flow. It's Jesus. Sad one, weep no more. Hallelujah. Amen. Praise God. Praise God. Jesus said in Matthew 11, 28, he said, come unto me, all you that labor and are heavy laden, and I will give you rest. The first and most apparent manifestation in a child of God's life is that there's an ease in their life. That is the very first thing that people ought to see right away. There's a quietness, a rest, a peace, an easiness to your living. You go through the same struggles they do. You have the same challenges that they do. And yet, you're quiet. You're okay. And it stumps them. It confuses them. They're sitting there going, you're going through the same thing as me. You lost your job. You don't know if the money's coming in. You don't know this. You don't know that. And yet, why aren't you panicked? It doesn't make any sense. Why are you not concerned? And that's when you look at them and say, I'm not panicked. I'm concerned, as anyone else would be. I always am concerned about food on the table and clothes on my family's back and things going well. However, my life is in God's hands. And He never fails. He never fails. Look, let me tell you something. We've got a little bit too much, to be honest with you, as North American people. And what I mean by that is that if God just brought us down to a place where we were eating nothing but peanut butter sandwiches, we would be very grieved. We would be thinking, oh my goodness, God is not so good. Where's my beef? Where's my chicken? Where's all this stuff? We have it so good in this country. And yet, if all you had was a jar of peanut butter, a big one you get at Costco, and three or four loaves of bread from Costco, and that's all you had to eat, you'd still be eating. You may be glad when that time comes and someone brings a box of Kraft dinner. Amen. You might be happy about it. It's easy to shake your head when you don't have nothing to worry about. But boys, when they're sitting there and all you've been eating is cans of peaches for 4 months, something starts looking pretty good. I'm no lover of ham, I can tell you that right now, but I'd probably sit down and eat it if I had only, you know, peanut butter sandwiches to eat for 6 months. A ham might start looking pretty good because it'd be something different. I'm just here to tell you that when God puts the food on your table, even if it's a pot of boiled potatoes and that's all you've got to eat, you still have something to eat. God still has supplied your need. Your need, not your want. I'd rather have a half-inch steak on the barbecue. That's me. You might want something else. You might want a kebab. You might want a piece of chicken. You might want a piece slab of pork. I don't know what you want, but I'm just telling you what I enjoy. I'd rather have 12-inch pizza with some items on there that I enjoy. But if I don't have access to that and God simply just puts a deer steak on my plate, I have food for my stomach. I'm here to tell you that we have it very good. We have it very good. And yes, I might even eat a piece of brown bread with raisins in it. As soon as you put raisins in that brown bread, I'm going to just walk by. But raisin, but I would eat it. I'm just here to tell you that we fuss over things because we prefer things over things. But the

0: Fact of the matter is if there's food sitting in front of you, God has blessed you. Yeah. Amen. Yeah. He's blessed you. If you only have one suit and that's all you've got to wear, you're blessed. If you don't have a suit and all you've got is one pair of slacks and one shirt, you're still blessed. We're so used to going to the closet. It's amazing how I watch certain people go to a closet and say, I have nothing to wear. And yet they couldn't pull a shirt out without pulling half the closet out because it's so rammed tight in there. That's what I'm saying. It's amazing how we do that. Oh, I need to go buy shoes. And seven pair are sitting right there on a rack. Amen. You know what I'm talking about. It's so different from what it was literally grandparents' age and, you know, before. I have heard the stories of ministers wearing their shoes until holes were in the bottom and then putting cardboard in the bottom of the shoe because they couldn't afford another pair of shoes. And if they were really lucky and had enough money, they'd go get them resold. Come on now. This is something that this generation knows nothing of. They literally will go to their dresser drawer and open up their dresser drawer with 9 or 10 t-shirts and say, oh, I don't like any of this, and go and buy 9 or 10 more. This is the world we live in these days. Oh, I don't like the game system I'm playing with. I don't like this. I don't like that. I don't like my car. I'm going to go switch it up and I'm going to do the... My gracious, do you not understand how absolutely blessed and kept you are by God? Why should we be content? Because of the assurance that we've found in Jesus Christ. I quoted, I think, just a little bit ago, but in Matthew 28:20, where he said, I am with you always, even unto the end of the world. Remember what Hebrews 13:5 said? I will never leave you. I will never forsake you. John 10, Jesus trying to describe to his audience around him what kind of person that he was. He said, my sheep know my voice, and I know them, and they follow me, and I give to them eternal life, and they shall never perish. No one will snatch them out of my hand. My goodness, if that doesn't make you get a little giddy, if it doesn't make you feel the awesomeness and the wonder and the joy of Christ all over you, it is a knowledge that a child of God has. And he lives with his head held high and walks with confidence because he knows he is in the hand of God. Amen. And then, of course, it just brings a peace. Why do we sing peace, peace, wonderful peace? If it is not true, then why would we sing such a thing? We sing it because it is true. We sing that song because there is a peace that is so deep within us. Amen. That even we can't fully understand it. Amen. The Bible says it's a peace that passes understanding. It is a joy that is unspeakable. What does unspeakable mean? It means that there's no way to describe it. As hard as you might try, as elaborately as your vocabulary might be, you still cannot describe the joy in your heart. Amen. I have found his grace is all complete. He supplies every need. And while I sit and I learn at Jesus' feet, I am free. Yes, free indeed. It's joy unspeakable. It's full of glory. And the half has never yet been told. Praise God. I am so thankful today because God has been so good to me. And this joy comes from freedom. That's why in John 8:36, the Bible said, if the Son makes you free, you are free indeed. You're free from sin. You're free from the past. You're free from fear. You're free from everything that used to weigh you down. Praise God. And then we are protected by him. Look at what Psalm 5:11 says. Let all who take refuge in you rejoice. Let me say it again. Whoever takes refuge in God, the Bible says, rejoice and let them sing with joy. How long? Forever. Not for the moment, not when you're on the mountain, not when everything is good, but in every circumstance in life. If you have taken refuge in God, you need to rejoice and you need to be filled with joy forever. Hallelujah. Hallelujah. Praise the Lord. Hallelujah. Zechariah 4:6. This is the word of the Lord. Not by might, not by power, but by my spirit, says the Lord of hosts. And you need to understand what predicament that these guys were in at that time. Zerubbabel was the prince of Judah. The children of Israel were in captivity in Babylon. And they were in the process of trying to rebuild the temple and everything. And the Lord looks down at them and he says, this is the word of God, Zerubbabel. It is not by might or it's not by power, but it is by the spirit that is with you all the time. You want to be rest assured that life is going to turn out okay somehow, no matter what, no matter if you don't get to live in the elaborate house, but you got to live in more of a little bit of a shanty shack or whatever. It doesn't matter. Because the Spirit of God is going with you and before you, and it's around you all the time. Hallelujah. Hallelujah. And the old song said, with joy we'll welcome his returning. Hallelujah. Praise God. Psalmist put it this way in Psalm 3:3-6 and verse 8, he said, but thou, O Lord, art a shield around me. You're my glory and you're the lifter up of my head. I cry unto the Lord with my voice and he hears me out of his holy hill. I lay me down to sleep. I awake, for the Lord sustains me. Amen. I go to bed at night and go to sleep and I get up in the morning because God has taken care of me. Even during my sleep. Praise the Lord. And look at what verse 6, the first few words say. It says, I will not fear. I will not fear because the Lord keeps me. Psalm 27 and verse 1, it says, the Lord is my light and my salvation. Whom shall I fear? The Lord is the strength of my life. Of whom shall I be afraid? Praise the Lord. I'm here to remind all of us that God is our defense and he's our refuge and he's our deliverer and he protects us. Praise the Lord. Praise the Lord. Psalm 96 says, he that dwelleth in the secret place of the Most High shall live under the shadow of the Almighty. I will say of the Lord, he is my refuge and my fortress, my God. In him will I trust. You do not have to be afraid of the terror by night or the arrow that flies in the day or the pestilence that walketh in the darkness. Isn't that what we're talking about here today in our day and age when we talk about the pandemic? That's what a pestilence is. It's sickness and disease. Praise the Lord. Psalm 91. And Lord, look what it says. It says here in verse 9, because you have made me the Lord of your habitation, there will no evil befall you. There will no evil befall you. Praise God. For he has given his angels charge over you to keep you in all your ways. Praise the Lord. Psalm 24 says, who is this great king? He is the Lord, strong and mighty. The Lord, victorious in battle. Fling wide the gates. Open the ancient doors. The great king will come in. Who is this great king? The triumphant Lord. He is the great king. Hallelujah. Hallelujah. There's a song the Gaither Vocal Band did many years ago called The Lord of Hosts, and it reads like this. Who is this king who gives the light of day, placed the stars and made the Milky Way, stirs the seas and gives the oceans waves? The Lord of hosts is his name. Who is this king to whom the heavens sing, who colored bright the sky and everything, who gives the birds the melodies they bring? The Lord of hosts is his name. Let every tongue proclaim, the Lord of hosts is his name. Let all the angels sing, the Lord of hosts is his name. Hosanna, King, Lord of everything, the Lord of hosts is his name. Hallelujah. Hallelujah. Psalm 27 and verse 5 says, "For in time of trouble, in the hot, the heated time of adversity and affliction, calamity, distress, exceedingly great grief, harm, heavy, hurt, ill, misery, sorrow, trouble, and vexation, he will hide me in his pavilion." A pavilion is a large, sumptuous tent, a part of a building protecting from the rest of everything that's going on around you. In architecture, a pavilion has primarily two meanings. It can refer to a freestanding structure sited as a short distance from a main residence. It also can be a large or small place for relaxation and pleasure. A pavilion is built to take advantage of a view, and sometimes it's referred to as a gazebo. The Bible says that he will hide us in his pavilion. In the secret of his tabernacle will he hide us, and he will set us upon a solid foundation, upon the rock. Psalm 34 says this: "The angel of the Lord encamps round them that fear him and delivereth them. O taste and see that the Lord is good. Blessed is the one who takes refuge in him. Fear the Lord, you his saints, for there is no want to them, no want to them that fear God." Can you see the angels in your life? Can you actually see them? Can you see your protection that's constantly around you? 2 Corinthians 4 says, "We are troubled on every side, yet we are not distressed. We are perplexed, but not in despair. We are persecuted, but not forsaken. We're cast down, but we're not destroyed." Why? Because Psalm 27 says, "The Lord is my light and my salvation. Whom shall I fear? The Lord is the strength of my life. Of whom shall I be afraid?"
1: 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May the God of all glory bless you and keep you, and may he shine down his love upon you.
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1: Thank you, John. Your Mamershe and area weather forecast, mainly cloudy, 60% chance of showers. The wind north 20 gusting to 40, the high is 16 today. Tonight, mainly cloudy, the wind north 20 gusting to 40, the low is 10. Monday is clearing near noon, wind becomes northwest 20 gusting to 40, the high is 21. Monday night, cloudy periods, the low is 11. Tuesday, it's sunny, the high is 19. Tuesday night, clear, the low is plus 3, that looks like frost. Outlook for Wednesday, cloudy with a high of 17, and that's your Mamershe and area weather forecast.
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Well, that was Daryl Evans with Trading My Sorrows. My time is up. I'm going to let you go. Eglon Hyssop is going to take us out this morning with Here I Am to Worship. Remember, keep it positive. I'm John Stewart.

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2: Well, I'm sure you will have done your homework, but let's read the concluding verses of Psalm 139 from verse 13. For you formed my inward parts, you knitted me together in my mother's womb. I praise you, for I am fearfully and wonderfully made. Wonderful are your works, my soul knows it very well. My frame was not hidden from you when I was made in secret, intricately woven in the depths of the earth. Your eyes saw my unformed substance. In your book were written every one of them, the days that were formed for me, when as yet there was none of them. How precious to me are your thoughts, O God. How vast is the sum of them. If I would count them, they are more than the sand. I awake, and I am still with you. Oh, that you would slay the wicked, O God. O men of blood, depart from me. They speak against you with malicious intent. Your enemies take your name in vain. Do I not hate those who hate you, O Lord? And do I not loathe those who rise up against you? I hate them with complete hatred. I count them my enemies. Search me, O God, and know my heart. Try me and know my thoughts, and see if there be any grievous way in me, and lead me in the way everlasting. Father, we thank you that these things are true. We thank you that Jesus is the resurrection and the life. And we thank you that we can pray for one another, that the things we affirm in song we will live in our lives, that you will make us bold and at the same time compassionate and kind. And we ask this as we turn to the Bible, seeking help as always, in Jesus' name, amen. Well, this morning we come to the second two passages, the two sections that we left from yesterday. I should say that just in reading it, it would become apparent to you just how much material there is to get through. I will adopt a planned neglect so that if you find yourself saying, oh, he missed that part, maybe he didn't know what it meant. That is a distinct possibility, but that won't be why I did it. But I'm referring you to your professors in the Bible department to fill in all the gaps that I purposefully leave this morning. Verses 1 to 6 was, God, you know me. Verses 7 to 12, God, you're with me. And now verses 13 to 18, God, you made me. It's very, very important that we realize just how distinct is a Christian perspective on these things. We said yesterday that the questions, you know, what am I, where did I come from, where am I going, and so on. Where was I before I was born, if I was anywhere? Where will I be, if anywhere, when I die? The Christian is able to speak to these things on the strength of the Bible and the historicity of the resurrection of Jesus. A distinct contrast to some of the great thinkers of our previous generations. Einstein, in his credo, says our situation on this earth seems strange. Every one of us appears here involuntarily and uninvited for a short stay without knowing the whys and the wherefores. What a hopeless credo that is. David, by contrast, here and elsewhere in the Psalms, he says, I am the result of God's creative handiwork, fearfully and wonderfully made. And years later, when Paul stands before the Areopagus, he's there to tell them of how God himself gives to all mankind life and breath and everything. It's important that we keep these things clearly in our minds, that I always say to myself and to anyone who wants to listen to me, read your Bible first before you do anything with the news broadcasts of the day. Don't allow the news to be the filtration system for your reading of the Bible, but rather make sure it's the other way around. As an elderly friend in California would say to my wife, it's always word and then world. And when we get out the wrong way around, we'll find ourselves in difficulty. So we want to be able to affirm that the universe was made by God, that the universe is providentially sustained by God, and that the universe is entirely and utterly dependent upon God. And of course, it is this reality which makes, for example, your engineering department significant, which makes the ability to dock, for example, the space station possible because of the entire order of the universe. It's no accident, writes Bruce Milne, who was out at Regent's College. He's a Scotsman. I always like to mention my friends. He says, it is no accident that the scientific revolution was located in the Christianized West at the close of the Middle Ages, nor that so many of the leaders of the revolution were men of profound biblical Christian faith. That, of course, rattled and rolled at the end of the 19th century with Darwin's Origin of the Species. And some who were previously professing to be followers and faithful adherents to the scriptures lost confidence in the scriptures. And as a result, they became futile in their thinking, and their minds were darkened by their unbelief. It's important, too, that as we take these metaphors and pictures that are particularly prominent in the Psalms, that we understand that when, for example, the psalmist speaks about God clothing the grass of the field, that is a picture of what God does. It is on account of the fact of the processes of the things that happened down in this area with Ohio State University in germination and so on. So that the picture that God is clothing it, how is God clothing it, is not in absence to the science. It is in relationship to the science. Similarly, when we read of God sending the rain, it is on account of the fact of the water cycle of evaporation, convection, precipitation, and collection. But the understanding of those who write is that God's omnipotence shapes and controls everything, including their and our understanding of the world. Jeremiah, again, when he addresses the prophets of his day, the

at your face in the mirror, and whether you like it or you don't like it, or whether anybody else likes it or doesn't like it, God made you the way you are. And you can say, I did not arrive here by accident, but by design. I am the intended result of the mind of God. Think about that for more than a nanosecond. Wilcock, the Old Testament commentator, describes God as the already God in this way. I can't utter a word without his knowing it already. I can't go anywhere without his being there already. I cannot even be what I am without his having already made me thus in my mother's womb, knitted me, intrinsically wove me. You got the medical thing over here. You students, you understand this. It's just fascinating, isn't it? Flesh, bone, skin, arteries, eyes, genetics. You made me. We have to teach our grandchildren this. You have to tell your grandchildren, before there was time, before there was anything, there was God. God made everything, but God is not part of everything. God is not one with the universe. God is separate from the universe. It's New Age nonsense that combines them, so that people are looking for God within themselves and within different things. I made a journey to just realize how apropos that is yesterday afternoon to a place called, what do you call this place? Yellow Springs. Okay? I want to stand in the middle of the street and go, wait a minute. Please, can I tell you this amazing story? Now, you're medical students, and you will be. This is not the way you would answer a question in a gynecological examination about the formulation of a fetus. You're not going to answer to the Cleveland Clinic, I was intricately made in my mother's womb. You're about to fail for that, not because it isn't true. But when you explain the reality of what has taken place in the formation, in the gestation period, in everything that's going on, as a Christian medic, you know that God is the one who has formed this. It's very, very personal, isn't it? Because God has made us all for a unique purpose. We didn't come into existence by accident, nor actually did we come as a result of the mechanical consequence of a particular act of sexual intercourse. I can hear your ears going back. Think about this with me. Intercourse occurred millions of times in history without producing in conception. But when it does, the Christian sees this as an act of God. God purposed in this way to do this through this means that he himself ordained, a means in a context that is expressly within the framework of a monogamous heterosexual relationship between a man and a woman in marriage, which is not to be entered in lightly or carelessly, but thoughtfully with reverence for God and so on. All of this and more is contained. It's fabulous, isn't it? We used to sing when we were small, a children's song. It went, "If I Were a Butterfly." It was a kind of silly song, really, but I like silly songs as much as some others. "If I were a butterfly, I'd thank you, Lord, for giving me wings. And if I were a robin in a tree, I'd thank you, God, that I could sing. And if I were a fuzzy wuzzy bear, I thank you, God, for my fuzzy wuzzy hair. But I just thank you, Father, for making me me. Because you gave me a heart and you gave me a smile and you gave me Jesus and you made me your child. And I just thank you, Father, for making me me." The first prayer in the morning. "Oh God, I'm alive. Thank you. Thank you. This is good." And that is not insignificant, because you will notice, he goes on to say, "You determined my days. All the days of my life were written in your book before one of them came to be." That's the NIV. We're reading from the ESV. "All those days when embryonic I was in view, and when embryonic

0: end purpose for me was in view. What is the reaction to this? Well, the reaction is in the text. First of all, to say God is praiseworthy. I praise you, for I am fearfully and wonderfully made. Wonderful are your works. Art, music, science, literature. The atheist has no one to thank. That's why man is so centered on himself. If I did it all, if I did it my way, then there's really nobody else to congratulate. God is praiseworthy. God's thoughts are precious to me. 17 and 18. Almost a retreat, a refrain from verse 6. Such knowledge is too wonderful for me. I take it that when David uses this terminology, he's referring to the thought that God has put into the forming and fashioning and framing of his life. And you have a very interesting little statement there, that I fall asleep, and when I awake, I am still with you. That's not somebody in the 11 o'clock service at the local church. What was he doing? Falling asleep and then waking again? No, I think what we see is a glimpse of the resurrection. For what is it but to fall asleep? For since we believe that Jesus died and rose again, even so through Jesus, God will bring with him those who have fallen asleep. I have to confess that I didn't sing that Because He Lives song entirely accurately. And I'll tell you why. Because the person who wrote it apparently had a dimension of conviction and faith greater than my own. In this respect, when we are supposed to sing, Because I Live, all fear is gone. Now, just for the encouragement of those of you who are like in the tertiary level of faith along with me, then I'm going to let you know that it's okay for you to sing, Because He Lives, most fear is gone. Don't let's try and hold ourselves to a standard that we don't even understand or can live by. Read the end of Pilgrim's Progress. Read what happens to Pilgrim when he walks out into the waters. Just read that again and you realize. But here's the thing. What we may fear most, we will never experience, because we fall asleep in the arms of Jesus and we waken up and we're home. But for me to try and explain to you that I'm not afraid of an MRI is a flat out lie, because I'm so claustrophobic. It drives me nuts. I mean, I could have a heart attack thinking about somebody telling me you're getting an MRI in 5 minutes. That's to throw myself off the top of the engineering building before I do that. I'm not going to do that. Well, God knows us intimately, verses 1 to 6. God is with us constantly, verses 7 to 12. God made us wonderfully, verses 13 to 18. And in these concluding moments, 19 to 24, God judges us righteously. Or if you like, God made me and God tests me, since we're putting it in very personal terms. God knows me, and so on, and he tests me. It would seem likely that when you come to this closing section, where David is alert to the wicked that are around him, aware of his enemies, I think that this closing section actually gives the context for his reflection on the security that he enjoys. Remember we said yesterday morning that we ought not to think in terms of being hemmed in behind and before, in terms of restriction, but in terms of protection. Protection from what? Protection from whom? Well, here you have it at the end. It would seem that the context in which he finds himself, which is very routine when you read 1 and 2 Samuel, is one where he is being besieged and he is being opposed. He is the anointed king, and the enemies are against him. So if the harsh reality of the presence of the wicked give rise to the first 18 verses, it is then equally clear that all that is contained in verses 1 to 18 prepares the way for this closing section. And this is very, very important to say for a number of reasons, but at least for this. It is not uncommon to find in a public auditorium, in much the same way that would be true, for example, of the reading of Psalm 90, which is often regarded as the funeral psalm, depending on people's faith or their convictions, they leave out the hard bits. They leave out the hard bits. And so they just try and move on. And it's very dangerous to do such a thing. In fact, one of my friends, who is 100 today, Dick Lucas in London, he says it is never wise to dismiss from the Bible things we find difficult or distasteful. Okay? It's never wise to try and step away from that. And here you have, if you like, the most difficult stanza in the psalm, because it seems as though it sounds a discordant note, an abrupt, perhaps even a strange intrusion, causing the reader perhaps to say, well, where did this come from? Well, where it came from was from the heart of God through the pen of the psalmist, who is aware of the fact that God is so precious to him that those who speak against God, he finds intolerable. He finds that the revolt of the wicked is revolting to him. Now, when you think about this, when a person's world is full of God, then they're going to long for the elimination of the evil. The elimination of the evil. Wouldn't it be wonderful if we didn't have all of this stealing? Wouldn't it be wonderful if we didn't have this and wouldn't have that? There's hardly a person on the earth that wouldn't say yes to all of that. But that is set within the context of righteousness and of evil. This is an imprecatory piece of the Psalms. There are a number of imprecatory Psalms. Again, go to the Bible department. They'll fill you in on all of the details. But for now, notice this. Ask yourself this question. To whom does David here direct his comments? Answer, to God. To God. That's how the psalm begins. O Lord. Verse 17, how precious to me are your thoughts, O God. Oh, that you would slay the wicked, O God. This is a prayer. It's a prayer. It's one, as I say, of about 35 of these. It is a call for divine vengeance. Now, embarrassed by this, some are tempted to play the Old Testament against the New Testament. And so what they do is they come to this and then they say, but you have got to understand, that's all been changed now. That was the old times. Well, actually, no, not at all. To say these things, you're talking off the top of your head and with a closed Bible. Because the statements, for example, even made by Jesus in Matthew 23, reinforce the reality of the distinction between a broad road that leads to destruction and a narrow road that leads to life. In the same way, in both the Old Testament and in the New Testament, vengefulness is expressly forbidden. Forbidden. It's not that in the Old Testament you're allowed to say all these bad things about your friends up the street. No, it's very clear, Leviticus 19. Love for enemy is not optional, it is an obligation. Read of it in the Proverbs as well, and you will find it out. We all long for a day when all the wrongs will be righted, when sin will be no more. But that will only be because evil is finally dealt with righteously and entirely. We can't have only one side of this coin. We can't walk around saying, you know, there will be a new heaven and new earth in which dwells righteousness, and there will be no sorrow, there will be no sadness, there will be no esophageal cancer, there will be none of that at all. It's going to be absolutely fantastic. Yes. But what's the other side of that equation? This is a prayer. That's the first thing I want you to know. Secondly, this is not a program for David or for us to implement. It's not a program for David to implement. And you will notice, actually, when you read the narrative of 1 and 2 Samuel, that David was very, very careful to make sure that he didn't violate this in relationship to Saul, who really had treated him so shamefully and horribly. And he did not seek to execute vengeance himself. He wasn't driven by spite. He wasn't driven by vindictiveness. He wasn't driven by a desire to get even. But he was moved by a zeal for God. For God. You see, the only way to really understand those narrative passages in the Old Testament with the destruction of the enemies is in relationship to the fact that David is not simply there as an individual. He's there as the anointed of God. He is there as God's man. And as a result, his enemies were not simply private enemies. They were the enemies of God. And so he is prepared to pray, "Do I not hate those who are your enemies?" Walt Kaiser, I don't know where he is now. I hope he's still around, but good Old Testament stuff. I'm giving you page 296 from Towards Old Testament Ethics. Towards Old Testament Ethics, Walt Kaiser quotes, "These wicked enemies embody wickedness as they carry out the program that is anti-God, anti-Messiah, anti-promise. Doeg, who is a character in 1 Samuel 21, Doeg, Cush, and Ahithophel are not your average criminal or hostile types. They are the culmination and final fruit of all falsehood, greed, hate, cruelty, and treachery, aimed against the very means of their own salvation." Right? So the devil thinks he's done his best. And then you have that Easter song, "Go ahead, drive those nails in my hands. Laugh at me where you stand, but I'll rise again. There's no power on earth can tie me down." But this is all hell let loose against the very means of salvation. David is praying. He's not suggesting that he gets out into any community and start laying this on people. David sees how evil evil is, and so he longs for it to be destroyed. You're going to be an oncologist? Then you're not going to rejoice when the scan comes back and it's there again. You're going to hate it with the hatred of an oncologist's disregard for the cancer that they seek to drive from the body, indeed from the planet if they could. It's understandable. You hate the drugs that your kids are taking. You hate what that means. You understand all the defiance that is represented against the perfect plans and purposes of God. It's a prayer, it's not a program, but we've got a problem. That's my third point under P. It's a prayer, not a program, but we've got a problem or a predicament. And let me tell you what it is. If we're honest with ourselves, we are distinctly hesitant to pray in this manner. And not just because we're not, as David was, God's king, but because we find such confrontation distasteful. Here's the problem. One, we're confused in our thinking. What says somebody from row 42? What about love the sinner and hate the sin? Well, there is truth in that, but it can be overpressed. John Stott writes, "For evil is not something abstract. It exists in the hearts and the ways of evildoers. So when the judgment of God falls, it will fall upon evildoers, not upon evil in the abstract." That's the problem, because we're easily confused by failing to understand or to embrace or to faithfully communicate the relationship between John 3:16 and John 3:36. For God so loved the world, he gave his only son, that whoever believes in him should not perish, but have everlasting life. Okay, verse 36. Whoever believes in the son has eternal life. Whoever does not obey the son shall not see life, but the wrath of God remains on him. Again, loved ones, we gotta keep the Bible as the Bible, as it is given to us, and to be faithful in proclaiming it. We are confused in our thinking, and we are at the same time, and this is part of the problem, compromised in our living. Compromised in our living. Let's just be honest about this. I mean, I come from a different vintage. You couldn't believe how weird my background was. I never wore long pants until I was 12, because my mother says you're nowhere close to being a young boy until you're 12 years old. So I had short pants, so that I knew that I was in elementary. I wasn't anywhere close to middle school or any other school for that. You want to go sledding in shorts? It's an amazing experience. We never had a TV in our house till I was 12 years old. That's how I managed to learn how to read books and memorize so much stuff. And the first movie that I got to see, after pressing my parents to an abominable length, was The Ten Commandments. Because they figured that would be safe. Then followed up by The Hills Are Alive with The Sound of Music. I am 16 going on 17, the whole deal, right? It's hard to make the move from the simplicity of 52, 62, 65, 66, from the simplicity, the security, the absence of vulnerability there, although the sexual revolution was on its way, to the fact that the average person of your age has imbibed through your eyes, through your ears, through your appetites, more garbage than the average person would ever have experienced at that time. And that is part of the reason. The reason we have difficulty with this, if we do have difficulty, is not an intellectual reason, it is a moral reason. It's a moral reason, because having observed how David sees how evil evil is, we fail to. And so we recoil from God's judgment. We've grown accustomed to disgrace, like frogs in the kettle, in danger of boiling to death. As a result, we're weak. Weak in a sense of moral outrage. Now that we're unable, even unwilling, to address matters of public morality, but in that very mechanism, which we might be very tempted to jump up and champion, in that very mechanism, it may prove to be a mechanism to avoid facing the reality of my own personal morality. My own personal morality. Me on my own. Me in the car. Me in my bedroom. Me wherever it is. That-ness. That's the issue. Why, unless you're a complete hypocrite, would you go out and address the world in such a way and call them to such account while failing absolutely to bow before God and acknowledge what the facts really are? So, it's a prayer, it's not a program. We got a problem, and here's our posture. David calls on God to deal with the wicked, and then he submits himself to divine scrutiny. He doesn't confuse his attack to the evil around him, but he faces up to what may be within him. Remember, we began yesterday morning, Almighty God, before whom all hearts are open and desires known, and from whom no secrets are hid. So he concludes where he began. O Lord, you've searched me and you know me. Here's the end. Search me, O God. Know my heart. Try me. Test me. Check me for grievous ways. Lead me in the path. That's the way of everlasting. Deep down in all our hearts are seeds of appalling evil. seeds of appalling evil. McShane says, I've discovered that the deepest problem is known to the heart of man, that all these things exist in my heart, he said. And that's why the psalmist is honest enough, humble enough, to acknowledge that he doesn't take it for granted that he won't deviate from course. It's not because he doesn't have confidence in the God that he's just described in this amazing way, but it's because he's aware of himself. Well, and classically, of course, you've got it in the temple, don't you? If when you think about this, and this, I definitely stop now for because we need to go. Isaiah chapter 5. Verse 8, woe to those who join house to house, who head field to field. Woe to those who rise early in the morning to get drunk, who stay up late to be inflamed by wine. Woe to those who draw iniquity with cords of falsehood, who draw sinners with the cart ropes. Woe to those who call evil good and good evil, who put darkness for light and light for darkness. Woe to those who are wise in their own eyes. Woe to those who are heroes at drinking wine. And in the year that King Uzziah died, the guy who wrote that says, I saw the Lord. And then I saw myself. The woes of chapter 5 are entirely understandable and legitimate. But the real woe is the woe that he addresses in chapter 6. Woe unto me. One of the greatest preachers of all time. For I am a man of unclean lips, and I live in the midst of a people of unclean lips. Were it not for the fact that our salvation is ours in Jesus Christ, and that, as Luther says, in one sense is entirely outside of us, we would have a hard time going on, wouldn't we? Well, a brief prayer because it's time to go. And just a quote from a song we used to sing in Scotland. I sing it to myself in the car. This is our prayer. Cleanse me from my sin, Lord. Put your power within, Lord. Take me as I am, Lord, and make me all your own. And keep me every day, Lord, on the narrow way, Lord. And make my heart your palace and your royal throne. In Jesus' name we pray. Amen.
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3: Change would end the pain. That's what we often say, but what or who needs to change? That story is next on Keep the Faith.

0: Hi, this is Matthew West, and you're listening to the home of contagious encouragement. Keep the faith.
1: Three brothers in a fire, willing to die for their faith. But you were with them in the fire, and they walked out the next day. And Daniel met a lion, because he chose to pray. But you shut the mouth of that lion, and he walked out the next day.

0: Keep the Faith, where encouragement becomes contagious. I'm Brandy Lene. It's strange, but true, that many times your deepest pain comes from the relationships that matter most to you. But in those seasons, there's a deeper love that can handle the pain and bring change. Lisa Bevere is a New York Times best-selling author and speaker with a new book called Fiercely Loved. She opens up about a difficult time in her marriage.
1: John and I don't just live together. We work together. And so there's all this kind of blended dynamic where I just was like, I don't like my husband. I'm committed to him. I am married, but I decided I'm not engaged. I took off my engagement ring. I would wear my wedding ring, but I wouldn't wear my engagement ring. And I just was constantly sending a message to my husband. I'm committed, but I don't even like you. Now, you know that was not smart on my part. And you know that did not move anything towards reconciliation. And John was kind of in the same position, two stubborn people at two odds. And I just felt doomed. I felt stuck in a marriage that might be loveless. And I remember crying out to God, I need to know there is hope in my future. I feel so hopeless. I like it when my husband's gone more than I like it when he's home. God, I need to know that John is going to change. I don't know if this happens to you the way it happens to me, but anytime I go to my Heavenly Father about any of his children, he actually only talks about me. So he said to me, tell me I'm enough for you. And I thought, no, I know how this goes. If I say you're enough for me, that means John's not changing. So it took me a while to actually be able to say it. And it was this incredible battle that was won because of saying, God, I'm going to love you with all my heart, all my strength, all my mind, all of my understanding. And I'm going to receive your love. And out of that, I can love others.

0: I see our response to violence as the phantom pain of the human soul. When a soldier loses a leg, he feels that leg for years. He feels the pain in that leg. It feels as if it's still there.
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0: See, human ideals, this ideal that we're supposed to forgive and not live in bitterness, that we're supposed to love and not hate, this ideal that we can be better than this, I'm convinced this is the human spirit remembering what it's supposed to be like to be human. Maybe that's why Jesus came. He came to restore our humanity.

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3: Thank you, John. Your Miramichi and area weather forecast, mainly cloudy, 60% chance of showers. The wind north 20 gusting to 40, the high is 16 today. Tonight, mainly cloudy, the wind north 20 gusting to 40, the low is 10. Monday is clearing near noon, wind becomes northwest 20 gusting to 40, the high is 21. Monday night, cloudy periods, the low is 11. Tuesday, it's sunny, the high is 19. Tuesday night, clear, the low is plus 3. That looks like frost. Outlook for Wednesday, cloudy with a high of 17, and that's your Miramichi and area weather forecast.
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8: 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It is with heavy hearts that the family of Mary Kathleen Sullivan announce her sudden death at the St. John Regional Hospital on Tuesday, September 1st, at the age of 69. Burial will take place on Monday, September 7th at 11 a.m. at St. Patrick's Cemetery in Miramichi. Following the burial, the family will greet people at the Chatham Head Rec Center from 12 p.m. to 2 p.m., followed by a celebration of life, which will include Mary's favorite things, family, friends, food, and music. 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

0: 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I'm Donna Cruz.
1: And I'm Keith Stevens. 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And on Keep the Faith, you'll hear songs and stories to remind you of that.
2: She didn't realize that she was stuck inside of her own heart. She was able to really see clearly that she needed to forgive her former husband, regardless of whether or not he deserved it or was even sorry for the things that he had done.
3: She had five children, but her husband was gone so much of the time, and she had so much pressure on her, but she chose to serve other people. We are meant for community, and I think it's important to attach ourselves to a community.

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1: For a man who can't see, light has taken on new meaning. He'll share about it and sing about it next on Keep the Faith.

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Light of the World is really about acknowledging our need for Jesus. 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
4: Thank you, John. Your Miramichi and area weather forecast, mainly cloudy, 60% chance of showers. The wind north 20 gusting to 40, the high is 16 today. Tonight, mainly cloudy, the wind north 20 gusting to 40, the low is 10. Monday is clearing near noon, wind becomes northwest 20 gusting to 40, the high is 21. Monday night, cloudy periods, the low is 11. Tuesday, it's sunny, the high is 19. Tuesday night, clear, the low is plus 3, that looks like frost. Outlook for Wednesday, cloudy with a high of 17, and that's your Miramichi and area weather forecast.
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7: What's holding you back from the love you desire and deserve? 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
1: I'm Donna Cruz. When it comes to love, maybe there's something in the way, but you just can't put your finger on it. Jackie Dorman is a relationship coach and author who helps people break down barriers through her programs like Bride Boot Camp and the Heart Workshop.
2: So many of my female clients, they don't realize it, but the very thing that they say they want, which is a man, is the very thing that they're afraid of. And so helping people get out of their own way when they have this guilty until proven innocent idea towards men, that's been a very big thing. So I have one student in particular, she just got married on New Year's Day. I'm so excited for her. But in the course of coaching her, I began to notice that she really had a very negative viewpoint of men in general. She just kind of believed that they were all going to be liars, cheaters, abusers, schemers. And because of that, she wasn't able to really see the good guys that were right in front of her because she had that filter on. So helping people take off their filters so that they can see people for who they truly are, that is a very big part of our secret sauce.

think we, as a culture, we as a society, throw around the word love very haphazardly. I've seen, and just in traveling around, there appears to be so many people that are hurt by the church, hurt by people in the name of Christianity. I think oftentimes it's easy to use our differences as a way to separate rather than take the good news that we believe as a way to unite and bring in and bring together. Hey.

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2: Visiting world leaders with your kids happens in dreams, or the life of Bob Goff. 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
3: We got a letter from the leader of Bulgaria, and he said, "Children, if you'll come to the palace in Sofia, I'll give you your interview." And they went nuts. They're like, "No way!" No.

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1: I'm Keith Stevens. A lot of people see what can't happen, but when you see what can, that's when life becomes really interesting. Just ask Bob Goff. He's a New York Times bestselling author with books like Love Does, Dream Big, and Undistracted.
2: When our kids were young, they were 7, 9, and 11 years old. That's when 9/11 happened. And so I told him this plane hit a building, and I asked, if you had 5 minutes in front of a world leader, what would you ask him to kind of make sense of your faith, your hopes, what your life is about? And so Adam was the first one to go, and he was 7 at the time. And he said, you know, if I had 5 minutes in front of a world leader, I'd invite him over for a sleepover. Isn't that great? Because, you know, when you're in a sleepover, you're big buddies. And Richard was 9 at the time, and Richard said, if I had 5 minutes in front of a world leader, I'd ask him, what are you hoping for? Because maybe I'd be hoping for the same thing. Who knows? And Lindsay was our precocious one, and she was 11, and she said, you know what? If I had 5 minutes in front of a world leader, I'd say, you know, if you can't make it over to our house for the sleepover, what if we come over to your house and videotape an interview with you and get a message of hope to pass on to other world leaders from you? Isn't that terrific? And we sent this letter out to everybody, probably 1,000 letters. And then every day after school, we'd go to the post office box and we'd be full of letters. In fact, like Tony Blair would say, like, jolly good show. He'd say, forget it, but jolly good show. They'd all be really nice, but they'd all say, forget it. But we got a letter from the leader of Bulgaria. And he said, children, if you'll come to the palace in Sofia, I'll give you your interview. And they went nuts. They're like, no way. And then the prime minister of Switzerland wrote back and said, if you'll come to Bern, we'll give you your interview. Then the president of Israel wrote and said, if you'll come to Jerusalem, we'll give you your interview. We got 29 yeses. Is that crazy?

0: This is Keep the Faith.
1: I'm Donna Cruz. Bob Goff and his family found themselves on an adventure of a lifetime, visiting with world leaders in large part because his kids thought it was actually possible.
2: The conversation they would have would be so different than the conversation they might have with me. Matthew 18 talks about having a childlike faith. And I think I understand more about that having watched the kids. You know, they don't define themselves the way that I do. They don't think about the things the way that I did at the time. They just assume everybody's their friend. And, you know, these leaders assumed these kids were their friends too. And they would bring them back to their offices and they would say, you know what, when I was your age, and then they would tell this beautiful story. There's one guy from the Eastern Europe, and he said that when he was growing up, his dad used to hide his hat in the woods and pretend that he forgot it, and then tell his son to go into the woods and get it. And he said, I was so afraid that the bears were going to come and eat me up. And so he would whistle, and he would start whistling in front of the kids. And the kids would just be glued to what he was saying. And then he would slow down, he'd look them in the eye and said, you know, here's my promise to you. I don't tell any of my soldiers this, but I will never let the bears come and get you. Oh, man, the power of hearing somebody talk to young people and just that kind of promise. So at the end of these interviews, you know, you can't give these guys a box of chocolates. And so what we did is we had a little like ring box, and inside of it was the key to our front door. And the kids said, we really meant it about the coming over for the sleepover. And you know what? I won't tell you the name of the country, but one of these leaders wrote, and he wrote to my daughter and said, you know what? I'd like to come and use my key. And we said, come on over. And they did. I just want to live in constant expectation of what might happen. But to get there, we got to have a childlike faith.

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4: Thank you, John. Your Miramichi and area weather forecast, mainly cloudy, 60% chance of showers. The wind north 20 gusting to 40, the high is 16 today. Tonight, mainly cloudy, the wind north 20 gusting to 40, the low is 10. Monday is clearing near noon, wind becomes northwest 20 gusting to 40, the high is 21. Monday night, cloudy periods, the low is 11. Tuesday, it's sunny, the high is 19. Tuesday night, clear, the low is plus 3, that looks like frost. Outlook for Wednesday, cloudy with a high of 17, and that's your Miramichi and area weather forecast.
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6: I'm Brandy Lene on Keep the Faith with some contagious encouragement for you. 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
3: Almost 30 years ago, I had what is called an arterial venous malformation cerebral hemorrhage. I slept for 3 months, and it took me 2 years to get back to being 30 years old. My neurosurgeon used to sit in the corner and say, "You have no idea how lucky you are to be alive. You have no idea how lucky you are. You got me." It was very obviously very good because I am doing very well. I have been declared healed. Long before my mother passed, she said, "You were on every prayer chain between Seattle and Florida." That is how I am absolutely certain prayer does work. God loves every single one of us, and I'm truly grateful for that.

0: I'm Donna Cruz, and welcome to Keep the Faith, songs and stories designed to take you on an encouraging journey of hope.
1: And I'm Keith Stevens. It's easy to live life and just go through the motions, but deep down, we all know that we were made for more. So in this hour of Keep the Faith, you'll be encouraged to live a life of impact.
2: Well, you know, sometimes we can overthink what our gifts are. There might be something that you love to do, but maybe you're not that good at. Like, for instance, I love sports. I love to play baseball, but I wouldn't be good enough to play professionally, and so that was not something that I really pursued.

I just think there is so much more that he has for us that I honestly believe that we've barely scratched the surface. Dream big. I don't think we're going to do that if we just sort of just get, if we just stay in the routine. I don't think routine is God's will.

you got to pray and prepare. What are you frustrated? Any area you're frustrated, that's where you have to prepare the most. Any area you're discouraged, that's where you got to become the most determined. Why? Because it works.

I'm sitting here, I've been in Hollywood for 20 years. I've always wanted to produce. It took me 18 years to produce. 18 years of showing up, serving other people, being an executive, working on everybody else's films, servicing talent, having it like one day wanting to be my own producer, but having to work for other producers and service their vision. And when it was time, God said, now is time. Go. Don't quit. Don't quit. You are going to win.

Tony Dungy is a Hall of Fame football coach and shares how impact is a gift that keeps on giving. That's next on Keep the Faith.

0: I went to the Pittsburgh Steelers as a rookie player, and Chuck Noll was our coach, and Art Rooney was our owner. And they talked about not making football your whole life, connecting with the community. The Steelers had a practice that every rookie player on your off day, you had to sign up and do community service. So I got involved in that, understood that. They passed that down to me. 25 years later, when I become a head coach, I instituted that in Tampa with the Buccaneers. One of my players, Warwick Dunn, took the initiative. He decided to help single moms get home. It's 40 years later now. He's done 210, I think, homes for single moms. Well, that is a direct effect of Chuck Noll passing on something down to me, influencing me, me influencing Warwick Dunn in a kind of roundabout way. Chuck Noll had an influence on Warwick Dunn, even though he never met him. That's the ripple effect. We really wanted to let people know that we influence other people, whether we know it or not, whether we believe it or not, there are people looking at us. And so we want to encourage people to use their abilities to influence people for the Lord.
1: 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I've been

Music is so healing. It has healed me and helped me through really rough times. And I sing songs to help other people. I've had fan club letters. These young people would say, I put the gun down when your song came. Total God. 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Ask Him. 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Do something for somebody else. That's the best.

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4: Thank you, John. Your Mamershe and area weather forecast, mainly cloudy, 60% chance of showers. The wind north 20 gusting to 40, the high is 16 today. Tonight, mainly cloudy, the wind north 20 gusting to 40, the low is 10. Monday is clearing near noon, wind becomes northwest 20 gusting to 40, the high is 21. Monday night, cloudy periods, the low is 11. Tuesday, it's sunny, the high is 19. Tuesday night, clear, the low is plus 3, that looks like frost. Outlook for Wednesday, cloudy with a high of 17, and that's your Mamershe and area weather forecast.
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7: After being in the Pentagon on 9/11, one couple learned to use their tragedy to impact others, maybe even you. Their story is next on Keep the Faith.

0: strong.
1: Keep the faith, where encouragement becomes contagious.
2: I'm Keith Stevens. As difficult as it may be, sometimes impact is the result of tragedy and struggle. Taya Kyle understands that. The book and movie American Sniper is about her and her late husband, Chris. Since his death, she's gone on to help strengthen military marriages through her Chris Kyle Frog Foundation and writes books of her own, including American Spirit with Jim DeFelice. She sees that spirit in so many people she knows.
3: Mel and Brian Birdwell, they're this beautiful couple. You know, Brian served in the Army and Mel served alongside of him as his wife and supporter, raising his son, their son. And they're in Washington, D.C. He's stationed at the Pentagon. And 9/11 happens. He, you know, happened to walk to the bathroom at the time that the plane hit. His office was destroyed. He ends up with a less than 1% chance of survival. He's so badly burned, and yet he does survive. And in that time, his wife, who is a dear friend of mine, just poured herself into the Bible, and she's the pit bull that has to keep him alive. The trauma that she experienced was extraordinary, but they're a team. And so there's something about that story and the power of marriage, the power of showing up for each other, the power of loving each other through it all. And you look at them today, their perspective on life is different, and they've been able to help a tremendous amount of burn victims. And I think what people forget sometimes is it's not just all light and goodness where they're inspired and they go out and they help other people. When you go out and help somebody else with the trauma that you lived through, it's painful. You relive it yourself, but you still show up. And I think that shows some of the resiliency of the human spirit.

0: There's a seat for you on the front porch, so settle in. Steve Brown has a story worth hearing and sharing, and we've teamed up with Steve and the rest of our friends at Key Life to help make encouragement contagious right here on Keep the Faith.
1: If you're a Christian, you're a member of the only group in the world where the only qualification for membership is that you're unqualified. Problem is, after becoming a Christian, most of us spend the rest of our lives trying to qualify. You might as well give up. You can't do it. It's impossible to earn God's unconditional love. Jesus said this, "If anyone is thirsty, let him come to me and drink." Now that's refreshing. Notice that he didn't say, "If anyone used to be thirsty, come to me." You don't have to be qualified to be God's child. You just have to be thirsty. I'm Steve Brown. You think about that. Hey, share what you just heard with a friend. Go to youthinkaboutthat.org.
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1: I'm Donna Cruz. You might not be able to start a charity, but one of the biggest tools of impact that you have at your disposal are words. Amy Wolf puts hers on yard signs, and it's started a movement. She shares about it in her book, Signs of Hope.
2: A woman came to me a couple years ago and said, I have a sign in my yard, and it says, you are worthy of love on one side, and don't give up on the other. So she said, we had it out for a long time, and then one day, my neighbor, who I really don't know very well, approached me on the sidewalk and said, I need to tell you why your signs have mattered so much to me. I've been in an abusive relationship and I haven't known how to get out. I haven't known the right time. I've been scared. It's messy. And every day, right here, I saw a sign saying, you are worthy of love. You are worthy of love. Every day, reminding me to not get complacent, not get stuck, but advocate for myself. And I just want you to know that it gave me courage to do the right thing for myself and leave the abusive relationship. And this woman who had it in her yard had no idea. I think that's the beauty of when we sow these seeds of these kind words, as cliche and almost as irritating as they are, that if we are generous with these words, we'll never know the impact. Well, sometimes maybe a neighbor might come up or an anonymous note comes in the mailbox and says, you didn't solve all my problems, but you cheered me on when no one else did. And that is woe. That is God, use me. Use me. I want to be part of it.

0: I'm Keith Stevens. The true spirit of Christmas shines brightest when we give and watch hope come alive in someone else's life. We're thrilled that Keep the Faith Charities is the home of the Christmas Wish, granting wishes to those in need. The work is already underway, creating news stories like this favorite from years past.
1: Hello, Beth. It's Penny from Keep the Faith.
2: Hey, how are you?
1: Doing good. And you got a really special friend, Debbie, nominated you for a Christmas wish.
2: Yes.
1: Well, Debbie let us know that you've been going through some surgeries. How are you feeling now?
2: I'm sore, but I have to say this. I am blessed enough. I went to my exam early. They caught it early. Pray that this is going to be done with.
1: Well, we're going to be praying for you. Please know that.
2: Thank you.
1: Now, I know you got some medical bills that have been racking up. And Debbie also let us know that you're concerned about Christmas coming up with all those bills.
2: Yes.
1: We're going to take some of that stress off you right now. Our generous listeners want to make sure that your December rent is paid on us.
2: Okay. Thank you so much.
1: All right. Well, tell me about your children.
2: Well, I have two. I have one that is a student at college. Very proud of her. And then I have a 14-year-old daughter.
1: Nice. What's her name?
2: Avery.
1: Well, we'd love it if you and your daughters could have a very special Christmas dinner.
2: Oh.
1: So we're going to give you $400 worth of gift cards.
2: I'm going to cry.
1: Nope, no crying. Because I'm going to join in. Okay, you can cry, but they got to be happy tears, okay?
2: Such a blessing.
1: And how about if we throw in another $250 worth of gift cards? You know, stocking stuffer money. Woohoo!
2: Thank you. Huge. Y'all are such a blessing. Thank you.
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7: Thank you, John. Your Miramichi and area weather forecast, mainly cloudy, 60% chance of showers. The wind north 20 gusting to 40, the high is 16 today. Tonight, mainly cloudy, the wind north 20 gusting to 40, the low is 10. Monday is clearing near noon, wind becomes northwest 20 gusting to 40, the high is 21. Monday night, cloudy periods, the low is 11. Tuesday, it's sunny, the high is 19. Tuesday night, clear, the low is plus 3, that looks like frost. Outlook for Wednesday, cloudy with a high of 17, and that's your Miramichi and area weather forecast.
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2: Back in August, I was on the way to my last final, and my car, the head cracked on my car, which is like thousands of dollars to fix, and I started like falling, and I called my friend, and I was like, there's no way God can fix this. What is he going to do? Make money rain from the sky? I was so mad. I was upset. Blah, blah, blah. Went through it all. I had a friend ask me how like the search to fix the car was going, and I was like, it's going okay. Found a shop to finance the repairs, so it'll help my credit or whatever. So that's good. And she was like, well, I want to do something for you. And I was like, okay. And she was like, I want to help you. I want to give you $2,000. Then I looked up and I was like, God, you are always there.

0: It's time to call the fire department. Preventatively. Because we're about to create lots of sparks today. Some would even say it glows. Celebrating our legend, Billy Jim William, the Music Man himself, Bill Gaither at 90. That's a lot of candles, and boy, does he ever love starting a fire. We're starting the party now on Homecoming Radio.
1: Yeah. Yes, sir.
0: Welcome to a birthday celebration of William James Gaither. We couldn't fit all his friends in one room, but we have some bright lights and smiles sitting here. I'm Daniel Britt, and let me introduce them to you. They are Woody Wright.
2: Hey, friends.
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0: Pat Barker.
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0: Gene McDonald.
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0: Tori Taff.
6: Happy birthday.
0: Mark Bishop. Kevin Williams.
7: Hey, what's happening?
0: Lauren Talley.
8: Hello.
0: Bill would say his better side. At his side, Gloria Gaither.
9: Yay.
10: Happy.
0: And, of course, now with a brand new title behind his name, welcome our favorite nonagenarian birthday boy.
11: Yeah.
0: Say it with me.
12: Bill Gaither.
7: Nonagenarian. It is getting hot in here. You better blow those candles out, man. I'm not sure we filed all the permits, you know. This is not a recreational fire, okay? You understand this?
13: Since COVID, I do not blow candles out anymore.
7: We appreciate that.
10: Or any cake. He won't eat cake from people who do.

0: Bill, so what's a standout among your favorite song openers for any of those wonderful videos?
1: Yeah, you take great care with the opening songs of a homecoming video. What's one of the top ones for you?
2: I always love Turn Your Radio On. I mean, in fact, I think that opener of Gloria and I talking up, if I look back at older videos, I think that was pretty good, really. Yeah. And it was so true.

0: turn your radio on. I can't tell you what a friend this old radio was to this kid growing up in Indiana back in the early 1950s. Because I could go to cities like New York, Chicago, London, Los Angeles. But my most favorite cities were places like Dallas, Memphis, Nashville, and Atlanta. Because these were the places that had 50,000 watt radio stations that could beam up to Indiana my favorite kind of music. With groups like the Statesman Quartet, and the Blackwood Brothers, the Lefevres, the Spear Family, the Goodmans, the Florida Boys, the list goes on and on and on. And through the radio, these people became very dear friends to me.
1: Yeah, Bill, when you and I started getting serious about each other, you took me aside one day and said, if we're going to be together, I think there's something else you need to know about me. He brought me out to his parents' farm and up into this very room where he'd grown up as a child and began to play me some old records, even some 78, some of these groups he's been mentioning. And I listened to the music and I watched him, and I realized that this was more than just a hobby, a passing fancy, that this was an important part of his life. And actually, those records began a pilgrimage that led us both to wonderful writers like Ira Stample, Mosey Lister, Stuart Hamlin, Doris Akers, that probably began to inspire us to write too. And of course that day, Bill, you had to show me the famous radio.
0: And you know, the exciting thing about the radio was this, that you really had to use your imagination. I can remember back as a kid, I try to remember what a Ben Spear would really look like, or a Brock Spear, or a Hovey Lister, or a Howard Goodman. And then when I finally met them in person, it was quite an exciting thing for me. But today, it is even more exciting because these people who became dear friends to me through the radio are coming to our hometown. Yeah, right here in Alexandria, Indiana at Pine Brook Studios. And we're kind of recreating the old radio days and singing a lot of the great songs that we used to sing then. With all day singing and dinner on the ground, it's going to be great.

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3: Happy birthday, Bill. It's Gordon here. You know my voice just like I know yours, except sometimes when you call me, even though your name appears on my phone, when you call, you feel the need to make sure that I know it's you. And if I couldn't hear your name come across my screen when my phone rings and you're calling, I don't think I would have much trouble knowing it's

0: Dead. Mary Tyler Moore.
1: Dead.
0: Creator of the Muppets, Jim Henson.
1: He dead.
2: Dead.
0: Burt Reynolds.
1: Dead. So dead.
0: Hey, Woody, give me the historical, a few of these highlights.
3: Oh, yes.
0: Things happening.
3: 1936.
0: Take us back.
3: The Spanish Civil War began in July, pitting nationalists, Franco, against Republicans.
4: Berlin Olympics, Jesse Owens won 4 gold medals challenging Nazi racial theories.
0: Edward VIII's abdication. I had to research this. You probably don't remember that.
5: But,
0: yeah, abdication.
5: Really.
0: Hey, Gene, what was on the music charts?
6: Ah, Bing Crosby, Pennies from Heaven.
7: The penny's dead, by the way.
0: Dead. Penny's dead. What a year.
1: What a year.

0: out of line.
1: And that's from a radio transcription what would have been playing on the radio in 1936, the Carter Family. Bill Gaither at 90. It's a birthday celebration, and when you love someone, you gotta roast them. Here are the Statler Brothers.
2: I'd like to start off by saying that single-handedly for an industry that Bill Gaither has done more for.
3: Gaither.
2: Well, that's really not my fault, because, you know, up to about 4 months ago, I couldn't tell the difference between Bill Gaither and Bob Vila. I didn't know. You understand.
4: Yeah.
2: I know one of them builds pianos, the other destroys.
4: Always a magic guy.
2: Now, Bill.
4: But we're not here to honor him.
2: No. Bill Gaither.
4: Gaither.
2: He's totally dedicated to gospel music. He's the only guy I know that wants his natural hair to look like a wig.
4: And he's successful at it.
2: He's good at it.
5: 90 years, Bill.
6: 90 years. Yeah.
5: Now, how many of those years do you actually remember? Let's talk about this.
6: Well, you know what? Puberty was pretty much.
5: You had to go there first. You know, a lot of things have happened, I guess, in the last 90 years when you think about it. I mean, you know,
6: one of my first memories, Gloria remembers farther back than I do, but
5: she's not older than
7: my life, not his.
5: You can't get out that way, Bill.
6: Yeah, but one of my first memories, in all fairness, was World War II. Wow. And it was like somewhere aside, I'd been 5 or 6. Mm-hmm. I'm sure there were things that happened before then. I can remember a few things. When I was 4 or 5, I used to take my brother Danny down to the corner grocery store,
5: yeah,
6: and tell the lady who ran the store, if you'll give us some candy, my brother will sing for you.
7: Really? Are you kidding?
8: And look what he did with his life.
7: Oh, my gosh.
6: And she'd give us the candy, and Danny would get up on a Coke box, and he would stand up on the box and sing, "Let's remember Pearl Harbor," as we did. Yeah. By then, we were attracting a little bit of a crowd.
5: Did Danny get any of the candy at all?
9: How predictive was that?
5: Yeah.
10: What's my heart?

0: the earlier versions of the Bill Gaither Trio with Bill, Brother Danny, and Sister Mary Ann.
1: I can remember that. I can remember World War II at Christmas, our Christmas Eve celebration. So I can remember that. And then I became aware of President Roosevelt. Okay. And I can remember, when the war ended in 55, because you know why? I was out in the barn lot with a little platform that I had made and a wooden stick that was a play microphone, and I was announcing the coming home of our soldier boys.
2: All the ships at sea.
1: All the ships at sea, and we won the war and we're coming home. I can remember doing that. I can remember riding my bike from my house down to Grandma's house and acting like I was a 500-mile race driver.
3: What do you remember about the 10 plagues? any memories come to mind there?
1: But you know how much I love history. So then Truman came along, and it pretty much tied with what was happening nationally. And then Eisenhower, we like Ike. Everybody, the signs were there, and then President Kennedy, the assassination, and I could go through. I didn't forget this, but I started teaching. And I met Gloria in 64 years ago, 63 years ago. Yeah.
3: And did the kids try to fix you up, the students? How did that go down?
1: Yeah, they did. They said, Miss Sickle. I said, what did you say her last name was? She said, she's Sickle. I said, that's a little bit scary. Ooh, Sickle.
4: Back to the play.
5: No, your first date.
2: Should have been your first warning right there.
1: Yeah, and we went out and had lunch, and I got never forget.
2: Yeah.
1: Vince Gill loves his story, and he tells it when people bring my name up. But I said to her, I think I'll just have a grilled cheese.
2: What will you just have?
3: He's a little frugal, folks.
2: Yeah.
3: That hasn't changed in 90 years.
1: You are so beautiful.

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1: We're going to do a quartet number, just Gary and Steve and Lee and I. There's something about four-part male harmony that is spiritual. The first time I heard a Southern Gospel quartet, I was in the sixth grade. I started milking cows in the sixth grade and milked cows until I graduated from high school. Not continuously, but took up lunch breaks and things. But on those cold old Indiana mornings, I would go down to the barn and get the cows in, start milking. We had an old barn radio that would reach these big 50,000-watt southern stations. And I can remember WSM way back then, and hearing the old John Daniel Quartet and Spear Family. And they always had those low bass singers and high tenors. You know, they'd give the world a smile each day. When I first heard that, I thought I had done died and gone to heaven. And they had those piano players, always did that fancy piano. That piano playing made that one old cow so nervous that she gave yogurt. Frozen. And you can take the boy out of the quartet, but sometimes very difficult to get the quartet out of the boy. There's just something about the harmony.

0: is pretty.
1: That is just pretty. Well, anyway, here's the song. It's an old Stuart Hamlin song called Your First Day in Heaven.

0: A lot of your friends wanted to be here. We've heard that cow milking story for years. The cow wanted to be here and couldn't be here today. Matthew, Mark, Luke, they send their regards. Zacchaeus wanted to be here. He's in a tree somewhere. Is it true that when you were a kid, you would sit in your room and book a quartet on the... how did any truth to this?
1: That's very, very true. I had a little office. Remember, I made my first microphone out of a piece of wood. But I would put groups together. And I did it because I ordered the Stamps Quartet newsletter that came every month, and they would show these pictures.
0: And are you 8 or 9 years old at this point? What are you?
1: I think I'm about 10 or 11. Okay. 11. Okay. And I looked at all of that, and they all had black curly hair and mustaches.
0: Yeah.
1: And then I heard if they did come to the group and they had red hair or something, they'd have to dye their hair and get a perm. I was intrigued in the early days about looks. I knew you had to have teeth.
0: Yeah, you got to have teeth. Somebody's teeth.
1: Teeth. So I started taking care of my teeth and going to the dentist. Yeah. But I've had a lot of help. Jake died with his original teeth.
0: Yeah.
1: Now that wasn't his hair, but I can remember seeing a picture of Jake and the Statesman when I was 12, 48.
0: Wow.
1: And it was 48, 49 when my dad took me to the Ryman Auditorium, and I saw those guys for the first time. And Pat, you know, I was like you. I was mesmerized. Mm-hmm. They were so good, and they sang as a unit around one mic, and they blended, and.
0: So you would pretend that you're booking this.
1: Yeah. And I would always say, no, we can't go back to Wabash because that's 50 miles from Kokomo.
0: Yeah.
1: And that's too close.
2: Are you kidding me?
3: You got me.
1: What?
2: Are you kidding me?
1: I was doing that.
2: I've never heard of anybody doing that ever.
1: Yeah. Right. I mean, and it was fun to get the right personnel in the group because personnel is everything. But how to put them out on the road, and how to schedule dates, and how to get them back.
4: And you broadcast out of the upstairs window.
1: Oh, every evening, afternoon at 4:30, gospel quartet time, and the whole Mount Harmony would come on. Everybody's going to have religion and glory. Everybody's going to be telling the story. Everybody's going to have it. And that was really, really cool music compared to where I was in my church.
0: Sure. And I'm curious here. So Gloria. When does he reveal this secret that I have these records and I love these quartets? And like, how did that unfold for you? How did you find out?
4: Well, we've been dating and we met in the hall at school, actually. I was substituting and he was teaching it. And we started dating and we went to lunch. And then pretty soon he kind of had to sneak out and he said, I need to tell you about my other life.
0: Oh, boy.
1: Because up until then, it was just school teaching and reading of books.
4: Sure.
1: And
4: we were discussing literature.
1: No mention of this music business.
4: And
1: no.
4: Politics.
1: Yeah.
4: You know?
1: Yeah.
4: And so he played me the Spear Family, and they were singing one of his early songs.
1: I've been to Calvary.
0: Let her talk, Bill. Let her talk.
2: Stop and producing her.
4: He said, what do you think? And I said, you know, that's a good song. That's really a good song. And then he said, I wrote it.
1: Whoa.
4: And so that he said, you need to know this other life. Little did I know that it was his mistress, actually. So I had to decide from the beginning whether I was going to share his life with this other passion. But it turned out that we both had a passion for the message by then. Mm. So I'd been writing lots of other things. I never dreamed of being a lyricist. Mm. But
0: amazing.
4: That took a turn in the road right then.
5: Sing that chorus with us. The kingdom's coming.

0: three babies, and then Mine Lands. We were singing in arenas back in 1970.
1: Yep.
0: Down in Fort Worth, 14,000 people.
1: Yeah.
0: And the guy who ran the arena told Bill Carter, who didn't know us then, and later on helped us out in a lot of our managerial stuff, but said he, first time he heard about us, he talked to that guy, and he said, there are only two people who fill this arena, 14,000. Elvis always fills it. And then there's a school teacher and his wife and his brother from Indiana. Said, it's the craziest thing you ever saw. Said, did he come in with a piano and a bass and say, hey, we just wrote this, sing along with it, something beautiful, sing it, something beautiful. Everybody just sings it.
2: Wow.
0: Says, you know. So that all started happening. And then the quartet started singing our songs.
2: Wow.
0: And I can remember, she still has a letter. I wrote her back from Florida and said, honey, I just heard the Imperials just recorded He Touched Me.
1: Oh, wow.
0: With this kind of thing going on, I can quit this traveling in a couple, 3 weeks.
1: He said, I shouldn't be able to have to do this more than another year.
0: Wow.
1: I have kept that letter. That was 40 years ago.
0: And so this year I'm still out. Not as much as much as I have in the past, but it's been a great life.

0: Presley.
1: Elvis Presley. Here's Gloria Gaither.
2: Bill played for a revival with Dale Oldham and Doug Oldham. And on the way home, just from a revival in northern Indiana, Dale said to Bill, "Bill, you should write a song with the word touch. Because people need to be touched. The widows haven't been touched for years. And to think that the God of the universe would touch you is a profound thought." So he came home and sat down at the piano. That was on a Saturday night. I was getting ready for church, and he's messing with this. He called me in, and he had kind of scribbled down some stuff. And he said, "What do you think of this?" And I listened to the song. I said, "Honey, this is powerful. I think there's one weak line, and the weak line is, 'And now I'm no longer the same.' I think it's just a rhyme line, and I think you could do something powerful to the end of that verse." You know, so thankfully, he ignored my advice and left it exactly like it was. And Doug Oldham was singing it by the next weekend. That was God's humbling moment for me for the rest of my life. Every time I hear it, it's like, good thing he didn't listen to you.
3: Every time I hear "We Will Stand," I think, okay, maybe it hadn't been said exactly this way.
2: But it had. That's the trouble. And I said, yeah, that's, you know, the old evangelical light. No, it's the line where everybody reads their own story the song. That's my song because of that.
3: Yeah, that's exactly right.
2: What do I know?
1: So Bill, not only did Elvis record "He Touched Me," and everybody knows this story, I think, by now, but I think you told me maybe before Elvis got a hold of it, from that field and maybe from the secular side, there was this version.
4: Shackled by a heavy burden.
5: Jimmy Durant.
6: Wow.
2: What?
5: By a heavy burden.
4: A load of guilt.
1: Frosty.
6: Yes.
4: And shame.
3: Oh my gosh.
6: It's crazy. That is crazy.
4: Then the hand of Jesus.
2: Jimmy Durante.
6: Yes.
4: Me.
1: Didn't know
3: no.
1: That.
7: I didn't know.
4: And now I am no longer the same.
8: I like this version.
3: I keep seeing Frosty.
6: Yeah.

0: me.
1: Yeah.
2: Wow.
3: Was this the first?
1: Was this the first big crossover maybe for that? Or?
4: Maybe so. You know, that kind of thing just out of your hands. It just, when God honors. I have a suspicion that Jimmy Durante went to the Shrine Auditorium and at a Catherine Kuhlman meeting. She would meet there once a month. Every Sunday, you couldn't even get in on a Sunday afternoon. It was a 2 or 3 o'clock meeting, and she just sang this over and over because it was a healing kind of a thing. Sure. And I got a feeling he was there, you know. And there were a lot of Hollywood characters who came into the, and you know, I never met her. She sang that every Sunday. She sang "There's Something About That Name." She sang everything we wrote, and the first time the trio ever went to LA, she told her people, "I don't know these Bill and Gloria,
1: right, yeah,
4: but we sing their songs. I've never done this before, but you need to go see them. Anybody who writes songs like this, you know, must have." We were sold out, and people couldn't get in.
1: Wow.
4: All because of Catherine Kuhlman. I'm pretty sure.
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1: In the precursor to the Homecoming, and Gloria tipped me off on this back in a neighboring town. I like to say Alexandria is a suburb of Anderson. Up in Anderson, Bill got a job, and part of his job was assembling voices in a choir in different variations called South Meridian Sings.

0: So how old would you have been here?
1: I was old enough to know better. I thought I could direct a choir. Boy, that's an interesting thing to keep a choir together.
0: Yeah.
1: South Meridian. And we made that record. That was an LP before I think most people were trying to do LPs, called South Meridian Sings. I went to the board and asked them if they'd back it up because it could have cost $500. They said, I don't think so. Well, would you care if I would do it on my own? I said, yeah, you want to, go ahead and do it. The first one sold out before we even had a chance, wow, to get it. So I was going to do South Meridian 2. So the board comes up. Now, when do you want to do that? I said, I don't need the help now. I'm out of the out of the chute. But it was, yeah, that's when I started mixing some of the stuff we'd written and Stuart Hamlin, oh, my lands.
0: But you would take soloists and you would take trios, yeah, and yeah, you would take the choir.
2: The things of earth will dim and lose their value. If we recall, they're only borrowed for a while. And things of earth that cause the heart to tremble, remembered there, will only bring a smile. This weary world with all its toil and struggle may take its toll of misery and strife, but the soul of man is like a waiting eagle. When it's released, it's destined for the sky.

0: Indiana Church Choir under the direction of a very young Bill Gaither, kind of a precursor to what we know now as the Homecoming series, if you think about it. Celebrating Bill Gaither's 90th birthday with some messages from old friends like Dr. Chuck Swindoll.
1: Hi, Bill. I want to welcome you to the ranks of the 90-year-olds. I really had no idea you were even over 80. You wear it well, my friend, and I congratulate you for that. I'm sure that Gloria has something to do with how well you look and how happy you have remained through the years. And I commend you for keeping a great attitude of gratitude as the years have stacked up. But happy birthday from Cynthia and me. We love you dearly. I want to thank you especially, Bill, for helping our world to sing in these last decades. We have enjoyed your music. We all sing it, and we all love it. And you have given us so many wonderful original pieces to sing, and they've been just delightful for young and older alike. So thank you for that. I want to thank you also for providing for us so many new talents, people that we would have never met or been blessed by. You found them, you helped mentor them, they sang with your group, and then you released them so generously to the world around, and we all have benefited from them. So thank you for making the most of your years by pouring your life into others, as well as into the pieces of music that you have provided for us. Let me leave with you a great verse of scripture that reminds me of you often. It's found in Colossians 3, verse 16. Paul wrote, "Let the word of Christ dwell in you richly with all wisdom, teaching and admonishing one another with psalms and hymns and spiritual songs, singing with grace in your hearts to the Lord." You are a marvelous model of that, Bill. And I've loved that about you through the decades that I've known you and respected you. I hope your birthday is a wonderful day and that many will come around you and tell you how much you have meant to them. I love you dearly. Happy birthday, Bill Gaither.
0: Pastor Chuck Swindoll.
2: I thought getting older would take a lot longer than it did. It seems like day before yesterday, I was just a little snotty-nosed kid, and that shock of hair that I had back there went away and hid. Yeah, it did. But I thought getting older would take a lot longer than it did.

0: appropriate for Bill Gaither's 90th birthday celebration. Hey, Mark Lowry caught up with Bill Gaither and talked about this monumental record called Alleluia.
1: The first Christian record. It was actually just a musical at first, and then you made a demo of it, and it sold 1 million copies.
2: Yeah, the ironic thing about that, it was just made to be a demo for church choirs.
3: Church choirs, right.
2: But it was a special work, and Bob McKenzie introduced us to an arranger named Ron Huff, an upcoming arranger.
1: Not a bad one.
2: Not a bad one. And he took our songs uptown. We had these little country tunes. I remember one of the tunes in there. You ask me why my heart keeps singing, why I can sing when things go wrong. But since I found the source of music, I just can't help it. God gave me the song. And that's all they know in Alleluia. But we had two men.

course of music. I just can't help it. God gave the song. Ron said, that little song you got, God gave the song, said, would you mind if I did some changing in it? And it came back and he had this part in the middle where the armies marched against and everything. He said, do you like it? I said, I love it. So when we got ready to publish the musical on that particular song, Bob Benson was kidding one time. He says, yeah, God may have given you that song, Bill, but I think he gave a little bit more of it to Rod, huh?

The song came into our world through a manger. A manger in Bethlehem. It was a simple little song. A simple, lovely song for every man to sing. Right from the first, some tried to ignore it. They said, there's no song. It simply doesn't exist. Others tried to change the tune. They made laws to stop it. Armies marched against it. They killed some who sang the song. They screamed at it in fury. They tried to drown it out. Finally, they nailed that song to a tree.

And they said to themselves, there, that should take care of that. But it didn't.

Sandy Patty and Bill Gaither, our birthday boy, at 90. And when you talk about the song and birthdays, you have to have the birthday song. Here, with a special treat, are the Voices of Lee.

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0: You're listening to a celebration, 90 years of Bill Gaither on Homecoming Radio, Alexandria, Indiana. By the way, this is interesting to me. We're talking about Bill's birth year, 1936. You go back to 1836. That's the year Alexandria was first platted. Oh. Alexandria beat Bill by 100.
4: And guess where it was platted?
0: Where?
4: Where I live.
0: Are you kidding?
5: Yes.
4: Come down and read the rock.
6: Yeah. Wow.
4: We got a plaque out there. Tell
3: That's
4: you all
3: great.
4: About it.
0: And also, Alexandria is known for a few restaurants through the years. Some aren't here anymore.
7: I've got questions about these. Notable restaurants through the years included the White Spot.
1: Yep.
7: Doherty's.
1: I've been to that. Yeah.
7: Hoadley's.
1: Yes, Hoadley's had good ribs.
7: Okay. BK Root Beer Stand.
1: Oh, yeah.
7: Okay. And Friendly Foster's.
1: Brother.
0: Yeah, Alexandria is known also for tomato production, the world's largest ball of paint, and of course, Gaither Music Company and the studios where we sit today.
6: You've got to go see the paintball, and you get to put a little bit of paint on the paintball when you go see the paintball.
0: Become part of history. Yeah.
8: And you get a little shaved off piece of the paintball.
6: Of the paintball, yeah. It's pretty exciting.
1: It's big. it's bigger than this.
0: And home to Alvy Little, who played a saw and knew the right song at the right time to influence a young William.
7: There just aren't enough saw players in this world.
0: No.

0: 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Happy 90th. We love you so much.
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3: Gloria, of all the songs that you and Bill have written, why do you think Because He Lives has had the greatest impact on people around the world?
4: It's been a big surprise because it was such a personal song. And maybe that is the reason. Maybe because it came out of just some real regular things in our lives. It was written in the 70s, actually in 1970, right at the end of the whole 60s situation in the world. Everything was pretty much in turmoil in the news for a decade. The Vietnam War and the whole civil rights movement was at the peak of the turmoil that was tearing America apart. Turned out to be a good thing, but at the time it was chaotic. And we were expecting our third baby, and we were reading the newspaper saying, why in the world would anybody bring a baby into the world like this? I mean, what's it going to be like when this child has to face it? We went through a real dry spell in our writing where we didn't write for 6 months or more, and wondered if that well was gone, was dried up. And through a series of events, after Benji was born and we held that little boy in our arms, it sort of dawned us, you know how theological things that you say all your life kind of dawn on you finally, and we realized that you don't do what you do and get married and have kids and go on with your life because the world is stable. You do all that because Christ is real and the resurrection is true and life wins.

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And celebrating 90 years of Bill Gaither, well, you just can't condense and contain that to 1 hour. So we're back next time with part two of the Bill Gaither at 90 celebration. Today, you've heard only the best of the best in great gospel music. 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Back next time for part two of the Bill Gaither 90th celebration here on Homecoming Radio. 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

That's music from Pat Barrett to get us started on this edition of Worship. I'm Andy Christman, and this is our first episode of 2026. I'm so excited to be back with you as we lift our voices and sing, as we give our great God the praise that He deserves. Let's sing along now with music from Bethel, and this is Worship. There

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3: Thank you, John. Your Miramichi and area weather forecast, mainly cloudy, 60% chance of showers. The wind north 20 gusting to 40, the high is 16 today. Tonight, mainly cloudy, the wind north 20 gusting to 40, the low is 10. Monday is clearing near noon, wind becomes northwest 20 gusting to 40, the high is 21. Monday night, cloudy periods, the low is 11. Tuesday, it's sunny, the high is 19. Tuesday night, clear, the low is plus 3, that looks like frost. Outlook for Wednesday, cloudy with a high of 17, and that's your Miramichi and area weather forecast.
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That's music from Jonathan Traylor with Freedom in This House. I'm Andy Christman. This is worship, and because it's the beginning of the year, this is a great time to start a new Bible reading plan. May I suggest the M. Shane plan that you can find on the YouVersion app. I do that every year, and I highly recommend it. Okay, let's continue to sing with music now from Matt Redman. This is worship.

God has not given us a spirit of fear, but of love, power, and a sound mind. And as we walk into 2026, let's remember that God is with us. He never leaves us, never forsakes us. He always has good things planned for those who call Him Father. Let's continue to sing. Let's continue to make music to our great Savior. I'm Andy Christman, and this is Worship.

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3: Thank you, John. Your Miramichi and area weather forecast, mainly cloudy, 60% chance of showers. The wind north 20 gusting to 40, the high is 16 today. Tonight, mainly cloudy, the wind north 20 gusting to 40, the low is 10. Monday is clearing near noon, wind becomes northwest 20 gusting to 40, the high is 21. Monday night, cloudy periods, the low is 11. Tuesday, it's sunny, the high is 19. Tuesday night, clear, the low is plus 3, that looks like frost. Outlook for Wednesday, cloudy with a high of 17, and that's your Miramichi and area weather forecast.
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That's music from Elevation Rhythm with Sing of Your Love. I'm Andy Christman. Welcome to worship. If you'd like to see a list of all the songs that I'm playing on today's show, you can find that list right now at andychristman.com. Here's music from Passion with The Lord Will Provide. And this is worship.

Nothing in creation can separate us from the love of God, which is in Christ Jesus, our Lord. He is faithful, He is true, and He deserves to hear our songs of praise. I'm Andy Christman. Let's continue to sing. Let's continue to worship.

the best in modern worship music from churches and worship leaders around the world. I'm Andy Christman. Welcome to worship. I'm excited to have this time with you as we kick off 2026 singing and giving our great God the praise that he deserves. Here's music now from Jesus Culture, and this is worship. Fire.

That's music from Gateway Worship. With who else? I'm Andy Christman. This is Worship. If you'd like to see a list of all the songs that I'm playing on today's show, you can find that list right now at andychristman.com. 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You can find that wherever you find your favorite podcast. Hey, let's continue to sing. Let's continue to make music to our faithful God. This is Worship.

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That's music from Sons of Sunday with God Did. I'm Andy Christman. Thanks for joining me today for worship. I would love to hear from you this week. You can find me on Facebook, X, Instagram, YouTube, or at my website, andychristman.com. Let's continue to sing. This is worship.

Our Father which art in heaven, hallowed be your name. Your kingdom come, your will be done in earth as it is in heaven. Give us this day our daily bread, and forgive us our debts as we forgive our debtors. And lead us not into temptation, but deliver us from evil. For thine is the kingdom and the power and the glory forever. And we all say, amen. Let's continue to sing and make music to our faithful Savior. I'm Andy Christman, and this is worship.

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What a great reminder. That's Bridge Worship, along with Patrick Mayberry with What My Father's Like. I'm Andy Christman. This is Worship. Here's brand new music now from Jonathan and Melissa Helser. This is called Cathedral, and this is Worship.

the best in modern worship music from churches and worship leaders around the world. I'm Andy Christman. Hey, thanks for hanging out with me today on worship. 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It's called One Degree of Andy, and you can find it wherever you find your favorite podcasts. Until next week, may the Lord bless you and keep you. May the Lord make His face to shine upon you and be gracious to you. 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
1: And when that happened, I felt totally free. I can't tell you the freedom I had. The tears of joy start flowing. I was so happy, so glad. The enormous feeling of release, of peace.
2: It's day, good day. Welcome, my friends, to The Storyteller, where you'll find First Nations people from across Native North America who are following Jesus Christ without reservation. Today we'll hear the rest of Gordon Thayer's story. Gordon has served as tribal chairman of the Lakota Ray Band of Chippewa in northern Wisconsin. We pick up here where he left off, tormented by spirits that came into his life through his traditional religion. You don't want to miss hearing how he was set free.
1: Several months later, when I went home, the stuff was still in my home, the odors, the fall, voices, literal torment. And I had also a very serious problem with alcohol back in those days from drinking constantly. I would go on drunks for 2-3 weeks at a time, even as a leader. People were at the point where they said, Gordon, we support you, but we can't support you no more with your alcohol problem. And I was driving down to Minneapolis with my brother who was driving me. He's passed away now. And I was sleeping there with my head against the window, and this voice came to me of torment. And I just was fearful. I had this rosary in my hand, even though I'm not Catholic, never was Catholic, don't know nothing about the rosary. But I held it there to hold it against this voice. And it says, it used severe vulgarity and said, get this away from me. It didn't mean nothing to them. And it actually screamed. I went to our destination where I asked my brother to go after this happened, because we were going to Minneapolis, but I was under so much fear and torment in the car. The only thing I could think of was my cousin, who was a born-again Christian, to go to her house to pray. And as we pulled up there, this demonic thing screamed, and it went over from the back seat to the front seat and grabbed my leg. And we went into the house, and I said, I dare you to come into this house. I said, this is a Christian home. I told my cousin of the story, and I told her to call this pastor to let her confirm that, and she did. And she came back after the phone conversation and said, Gordon, would you want to really accept Christ in your life? I looked over there. It was my brother. What's my brother going to think if I'd make that decision, if I do that? And at the same time, the spirit, whatever it was pushing back on the chair to let me know it was there. And I said, yes, I do. And I meant that from my heart at that point. I say that to say this. Don't be concerned what your friends or relatives think about you accepting Christ. It's a personal decision. It's a personal commitment that you have to make by yourself. And I made that decision, and I made it there, and I prayed. And I slept very good that night. I didn't have any torment. And when I went back a couple days later to the reservation there, I was in my office, and these things came to me in that office about 3 o'clock in the afternoon. I could smell tobacco that's used in ceremonies, not burnt tobacco, but it's very strong, and I could smell like a buckskin that was used, and it was very strong. And the only thing I could think of was that old preacher that I despised, and I called her up. She said, come down to the church. Just her and her daughter were there. And she began to explain to me again how Jesus cast out demonic spirits. And for some of you that are listening to me, you might be doubtful what I'm saying, but I'm very, very sincere. What I'm telling you is things that happened. And she sat me down and she said, you're going to help me, Gordon. I want you to say the name of Jesus. I want you to pray with me. And as we began to pray, I could not get that name out. An hour passed, about an hour and a half. And I finally was able to break through with that name of Jesus. And So I did that. Whatever it was, start to let go, one at a time, one at a time, until I could feel the last, whatever it was, left. And when that happened, I felt totally free. I can't tell you the freedom I had. The tears of joy start flowing. I was so happy, so glad. The enormous feeling of release, of peace. And that was the deliverance that I had from all this torment, the pain, the hurt, the alcohol, the pot, everything that went into a life of this lifestyle. When I went home, the manifestations were gone. And I made that decision for Christ. And to this day, I say that Jesus is the way, the truth, and the life. No man comes unto the Father but through him. Right now I have a very difficult time when people try to mix both the tradition and the Christian faith. Not with them, and that's their choice if they want to do that, but I cannot do that. And I want to give you words of inspiration here, that if you're on the fence, if you're wondering which way to go, you seek the Lord to help you and guide you. This is what I did. I began reading the Bible that was given to me. I remember during that time, I was deciding whether I was making the right choice. Even after Christ had set me free, am I going the right way? And I opened my Bible, which I was a newer Bible, and I opened a 1 Corinthians 10:21, 22. You can't drink the cup of the Lord. You can't drink the cup of the devils at the same time. You want to provoke God to jealousy. He is a jealous God, and he has every right to be jealous for what he's done for us. And I closed that Bible because that impacted my heart so big when I seen that there, because I was at the fence. Even after all the deliverance that was done, I was at the fence whether I was making the right choice. And I closed that Bible, and I picked it up again a day later, and that same scripture opened up without having a page marker or nothing in there. That same scripture opened up and it jumped out at me like it was meant right for me for that day. Today, I always maintain my Christian position. I don't compromise. And out of that, I did get respect from the people who don't believe or not believers. They respected my position. I believe God has opened doors that way. There was a gathering at the tribe I was elected on. Was elected on as a leader, and after I made the decision not to partake in the ceremonial things, that there was a large conference, and the coordinator of that conference welcomed everybody there, and being the chief or the chair, I had to welcome people there, and they said, each of you have a packet here. In each corner of the packet, there's a little pouch of tobacco. It's our traditional way, except for our chairman. We don't have one here. He don't believe that way, and we respect him for that. And I just said a quiet prayer, thank you, Lord. And there are many other times that I was asked to invite to come to different gatherings that were traditional gatherings. I was asked to come to one where sage was being spread around the room and tobacco was going around, and it came to me, and I politely declined it, and nothing was said, and I was asked to share my testimony and give a prayer, and I did. I'm saying that I believe that as people who believe in Jesus Christ, Native people, we have brothers and sisters who are not believers, that we can go there, build a relationship with them of trust, and we can share with them, you know, in a mindful way that the Lord is for them as well. I look back now and saying that motto, that others may live, I still hold that banner high, but above that banner is even a better banner, and that's Jesus. He's the way, the truth, and the life, and he's the deliverer. He's the great physician. If you have an alcohol problem, if you have a drug problem, if you're on prescription drugs, on Oxycontin, if you've been abused or if you've been an abuser, I want to let you know that Jesus can set you free. If you're a father that's sitting there that you don't have any relationship with your children because of your alcohol and your abuse to your spouse, that God can set you free. All you have to do, as this man did, is get on your knees and call out to Christ and ask Him to come into your life and to change you. And mothers, if you're a mom that is drinking and you're not raising your children in the right way, God wants to tell you that He's got a plan for you. He's got a plan to set you free, to be the mother that you should be to your children. God is a healer. He's a restorer of broken homes. He's a restorer of broken lives. And I share this with you. And the beautiful thing that we have before us, I don't care how bad our sin, how far down we are, and as we think in the pit, and we can't climb out of it, it's been so bad, no matter what things we've done, God is there to pull us out. When we call out to Him, Lord, help me. I remember so bound with alcohol. I remember I was on the floor of my bathroom with my arms around the commode. I was so sick to even get up crying. I wanted to kill myself. I cried out to God, and He heard that cry, and He set me free. And when we call out to Him, He'll listen to that cry. When you mean it in your heart, He will be there to help you. He'll come to you. He doesn't deny anybody that comes to Him. He'll be there to set you free and to begin deliverance and to enlighten you to a new life, to a new beginning. All things pass away. Behold, all things become new. Because of my mindset in the 70s, I began to get a lot of aggravation, a lot of my eyes began to get opened, so to speak, about what has been done to Native people. And it put a fire in my belly to really look at what I thought at that time was the gospel being preached, and it was killing and destroying Native people, only to find out later that it was only through Christ that set me free, completely free. That was a miracle in itself on for me, to make that decisions to follow Him and to realize that, hey, this gospel, this message of the cross is a real thing. There's truth to that. And what it done for me, I remember after I was set free from the alcohol, I was a bachelor living on La Couturier, and I opened my refrigerator. This was about 3 months after I came to Christ. I opened my refrigerator and a light bulb went on, as it does when you open your refrigerator. And a light bulb went off in my head saying, Gordon, you haven't said that F word in 3 months now. I didn't realize my language was even being cleaned up. And so it began to show me that these

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6: 20 The Countdown Magazine. Hey there, I'm your host William Ryan III with a brand new countdown in this first weekend of September. Now, can you believe we turned another page on the calendar this week? I know, it went by so fast. And you know, I've been sick all week long, but I couldn't leave you hanging without a fresh countdown, so bear with the scratchy voice this weekend. And before we go any further, there's something I never want to take for granted, and that's you making time for the countdown. Now, I know you've got a lot going on, a lot of places you can be, and a lot of things competing for your attention. So the fact that you chose to spend part of your weekend with this countdown, that really means a lot to me. Now, here's a look at what's coming up today. We've got a new song making its debut on the countdown, 3 songs staying exactly where they were, 4 sliding down, and 12 moving up the chart. And of course, we'll find out which artist is sitting at number 1 by the end of our 2 hours together.
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0: their re-entry at number 20. That is Stars Go Dim with Holy on 20 The Countdown Magazine. Now we have that new song that's hitting our chart this week, and I'll let this artist tell you all about it.
1: Hey, this is Ryan Stevenson, and this is the story behind my new song, This I Know. Psalm 46 says, God is our refuge and strength, a very present help in times of trouble. This song was born out of that tension that we all feel, believing that God is good while living in a world that's unpredictable and sometimes painfully unfair. It doesn't ignore the hurt or try to rush past the questions. Instead, it sits in the uncertainty and chooses to trust the goodness of God anyway. It's about learning that faith isn't pretending that everything's okay. It's placing your weight on God's faithfulness when nothing else feels steady. Even when the story doesn't make sense, this song is a reminder that God's character hasn't changed, and that the same hands that allow the storm are the same hands that hold us through it.
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0: author.
1: They are dropping down one spot this weekend to number 18. That is Brandon Lake and Nick Jonas teaming up to sing The Author here on 20, the Countdown Magazine. Okay, we asked our private Facebook group a very simple question this last week, and hopefully you saw it in there, but it was simply this: where are you listening from? And I truly wanted to know, too. I want to know exactly on the map where you're tuning in, because we have a lot of people from places like Australia, New Zealand, all across Canada, Kenya, Malawi, plus several states right here in the United States. I know there are plenty more of you out there listening from all over the world. So if you're in our private Facebook group, go find that post and drop your city, state, province, or country in the comments. 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And if you're not in the group yet, then come join us. You can find a link to that group at 20thecountdown.com.
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5: 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And at the end of the day, I think we need a little encouragement on those days. And so when the chorus says, if you need a shoulder, I can be it, that's coming from God's perspective to you, because he will be the comfort when you need it. That is what this song is all about.
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0: On the night you're falling all to pieces, you can bring your lonely heart to Jesus. What if I told you that I believe it?
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0: Leanna Crawford making a 2-point jump to number 16 this week with Thank God on 20 The Countdown magazine. Well, I've already been talking today about all the places this show travels, so I thought we'd hear from Joram, who is listening to 20 in Uganda.
1: Hello, 20 The Countdown magazine. My name is Joram from Uganda, and I'm always listening to this show every Saturday evening. It's always so fun to hear new music, and I encourage these stories behind the songs. I don't really take it for granted. God bless you. Continue doing the work. See you then.
0: Well, Joram, thank you for staying in touch through WhatsApp and letting me know that you're enjoying our show. Hey, and if you're listening somewhere around the world, we want to hear from you too. You can send us a WhatsApp voice message just like he did, or you can go to the Connect tab at 20thecountdown.com. Tell us where you're listening and what the show means to you, or just say hello. And your voice could be the next one I play on our show.
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1: Hey, this is Tasha Layton, and I wrote the song Meet Me in the Valley after hearing a parent who had lost a child say, I found myself in a deep valley, but to my surprise, God met me there. You know, the way out of our valleys is through. We have to feel everything we need to feel and admit those feelings to God so that He can meet us in those places of grief, sadness, confusion, loneliness. We are not alone in it. He'll meet us there and He'll take us through.
0: Number 13.

0: She is right back at number 13 again this week. It is Tasha Layton with Meet Me in the Valley on 20 The Countdown Magazine. Well, last week I asked you to share how you found 20, and I heard from Ron in Michigan, who found us recently on 89.3 FM at Spring Arbor University. He said, "I love your program, and whenever I find it, I listen to the whole thing." And then he shared something I really appreciate. He says, "Christian music is another avenue for the renewing of the mind and the washing of the word every day. I love that because what you put in your mind and your heart matters, and sometimes God uses a song to remind you of something you already know, but desperately need to hear again." That's happened to me several times. So Ron, thank you for listening on the radio there on your phone and for following us along on Facebook and on Instagram too. And thank you for reminding us that there are a lot of different ways to connect with 20. And I'm just glad you found us this summer and we were able to be a part of your recovery from those health struggles that you had. But what about you? Has 20 showed up at the right time when you needed it? You can reach out to us and let us know. 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
10: Hey, this is Cece Winans with the message of my song, Worthy of It All. Psalm 63 talks about God's love being better than life, and that is so true. When I think of the goodness of Jesus and all that he has done for me, I can't help but praise God. And this song, Worthy of It All, just puts it all in perspective. When I just think of all of the great things that God has done, what he continues to do, and not just because of what he's done, but just because of who he is. He's worthy of all of our praise, all of our strength. The Bible instructs us to love him with all of our heart, soul, and mind. Why? Because he deserves nothing less. He is worthy of it all.
4: Number 12.

0: Artist News. Three things you need to know. Number one,
1: Ryan Stevenson, who you just heard debut on this weekend's countdown at number 19, the new song. He is celebrating the 10-year anniversary of his song Eye of the Storm with a special new version. Now, the original song featured Ryan's close friend Gabe Patillo, who passed away from cancer 2 years ago. For this anniversary, Ryan found a way to bring the song back with a very personal connection to the people who knew Gabe best. Here's what Ryan shared about the song.
2: Like, what can we do for a 10-year anniversary of such a special song that's really touched the world? So in honor of Gabe, we have Gabe's kids and my kids singing a kid's version of our song together. And it's turning out really special. I couldn't be more proud. I couldn't be more emotional, honestly, to see Gabe's kids and my kids, the next generation, taking the song to a new place. It's really sweet, really special.

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1: Lauren Daigle has officially launched her own app. It's called the Lauren Daigle Crew Pass, and it gives fans a place to connect with each other and stay connected with Lauren beyond her music and live shows. Lauren had a pretty funny way of announcing the app, and she also explains why she wanted to create it in the first place. Take a listen.
2: Hello, everybody. Guess what? The least technologically savvy person on the planet has an app in the App Store. And it's not your 94-year-old grandmother. It's me. I'm so excited. We are launching the Lauren Daigle Crew Pass app. And if you want to be a part of it, sign up. It's going to be so much fun. This is why we started it. One, I saw this documentary about social media, and I wanted to make a difference. I wanted people to be able to get on a platform and actually be kind to each other and spread love and hope and all the things that we need to make the world go around. And it has turned into this beautiful family, my Crew Pass family, who I love so much. They meet each other at shows. They share gifts with each other. They share life with each other. And it's created such a rich community. So if you want to come and be a part of it, please do check out the Lauren Daigle Crew Pass app in your app store.
0: Number three.
1: There is a new Christian TV show launching this weekend, and a few familiar CCM artists are going to be a part of it. It's called In the Kitchen with Gigi, and it's hosted by Gigi Butler. And she's invited some familiar faces from the Christian music world to join her in the kitchen, including Danny Gokey, Zach Williams, Tasha Layton, and Point of Grace. Now, they're cooking together, but they're also talking about their lives and their faith, including some of their challenges they walked through and the moments that have shaped them. 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
0: You're up to date. That was three things you need to know. Now, back to the countdown with William Ryan III. Number 11. Lord,

0: That is a 20 The Countdown magazine throwback for you from 2012. It's from Sidewalk Prophets called Live Like That. 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
1: We are halfway through this week's 20, and there's one question I know you're wondering about. 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